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0: 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We are right here with you. 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

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It's Town Talk. 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

0: Hello, everyone. This is your Action News reporter with all the news that is news across the nation on the scene at the supermarket. There seems to have been some disturbance here. Pardon me, sir. Did you see what happened?
1: Yeah, I did. I was standing over by the tomatoes, and here he come, running through the pole beans, through the fruits and vegetables, naked as a jaybird. And I hollered over to Ethel. I said, "Don't look, Ethel." And it's too late. She'd already been incensed.
2: Here he comes.

0: This is your Action News reporter once again, and we're here at the gas station. Pardon me, sir, did you see what happened?
1: I was just in here getting my tires checked, and he just appeared out of the traffic. Just come streaking around the grease right there. Didn't have nothing on but a smile. I looked in there, and Ethel was getting her cold drink. I hollered, "Don't look, Ethel!" And it's too late. She'd already been mooned. Flashed her right there in front of the shop or something.
2: He ain't proof.
1: Boogity, boogity.
2: He ain't

0: Once again, your Action News reporter in the booth at the gym covering the disturbance at the basketball playoff. Pardon me, sir. Did you see what happened?
1: Yeah, deep. Hey, Tom, I was just going down there to get Ethel a snow cone. Here he come, right out of the cheap seats. Dribbling. Right down the middle of the court. Didn't have on nothing but his PS. Made a hook shot and got out through the concession stand. I hollered up at Ethel. I said, "Don't look, Ethel!" And it was too late. She'd already got a free shot. Grand stand. Right there in front of the home team.
2: Well, yes, they call him the street.
0: Here it comes again. Who's that with it? Ethel! Is that you, Ethel?
2: He's just as proud as he can be.
0: What do you think you're doing? Get your clothes on!
2: Well, yes, they call him the street.
0: Ethel, where you go?
2: Show off his
0: Ethel, you shame that
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Middays here starting at 11 o'clock Monday through Friday. It's Town Talk. 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

top jack in her cherry coat town. Mama and daddy put their roots right here, cause this is where the car broke down. Yellow dog school bus kicking up red dust.

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1: I was all but 22, I think, at the time. 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
1: Give and it shall be given unto you good measure, pressed down, shaken together, and running over shall men.

You know, the Word of God is so plain. Jesus came. He said, I have come that they might have and enjoy life more abundantly. And the Word says in Ephesians 3 that His intent was that even the principalities and powers in heavenly places might be made known by the church the manifold wisdom of God, according to His eternal purpose, which He purposed in Christ Jesus our Lord. And in Him we have boldness and access with confidence by faith of Him. He came to provide more than enough, and then He brought the faith with which to do it. He's the author. He is the finisher of our faith. And then He comes along and He says, my whole purpose in this thing is to grant you, according to the riches of my glory, to be strengthened with might by my Spirit in your inner man, that I may dwell in your heart by faith, that you, being rooted and grounded in love, may be able to comprehend with all of my people what is the breadth, the length, the depth, and the height, and to know the love of my anointing, which passes all knowledge.

sellout. You gotta be willing to give everything you got. And when it looks like you can't win, you've gotta get up.

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1: This is WIZS Henderson. It's time for the Joy Christian Center broadcast. Romans chapter 10, verse 17 says, "Faith comes by hearing, and hearing the word of God." 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
2: Greetings in the name of Jesus. 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This is Pastor Bruce LeGates, and I welcome you to the Joy Christian Center broadcast. Go get your Bible and follow along with today's teaching. First, let's go to a wonderful faith-filled song, and then we'll go right into today's lesson. On the

0: So we glorify God, our Father, who is in heaven. Let your light so shine before men that they may see your good works and glorify your Father which is in heaven. To do this effectively, you need the promised gift of the Father. That gift is the gift of the Holy Spirit baptism. To really be effective, you need to be filled with the Holy Spirit, giving that extra boldness, extra power. And somebody say amen.
1: Amen.
0: And everybody read Isaiah 119 with Sister Pam.
1: If you be willing and obedient, you shall eat the good of the land.
0: Okay. So I'm going to embrace this Holy Spirit baptism. And now, many of you already are baptized with the Holy Spirit, but you need to be filled more and more, because it's not just a one-time operation. You get filled one time to start with, but then you have to stay full. Just because you can spout off with tongues doesn't mean you're full of the Holy Spirit. Initially, yes, but as life goes on, you've got to make an effort to be in church. You got to make an effort to read your Bible. You got to make an effort to listen to the sermons. If you can't come, listen to them on Facebook or get a CD and listen to them. You got to make an effort to say, keep filled with the Holy Spirit and sing, like it says, we read in Ephesians. Be filled, continue to be filled with the Holy Spirit, singing to yourselves in psalms and hymns and spiritual songs, singing and making melody in your heart to the Lord. Speaking to yourself in psalms and hymns and spiritual songs. We've got to stay full. Amen? Amen. That way God can use us more effectively.
2: Amen.
0: Amen.
1: Amen.
0: And when you go someplace, be ready to have church anywhere you go. You start talking to somebody before long, you have church right where you are. Come on, you know, you've had those times when you've done that.
2: Yes.
0: Well, isn't that great? You both talk back and forth and encouraging each other and talking about different verses of the Bible and some message you heard and so forth. Some preacher you listened to was good. So, that's good. That's good.
2: Amen.
0: And God has listened to all these conversations. There's a book being written in heaven. Do you know that? Whenever you do that, it's a book in heaven being written. It's in the last book of the Old Testament. It says it. I'm going to read it. I'm just going to read it to you. Since the Holy Spirit just brought it up to me, I'll read it to you. It's in Malachi chapter 3. At the end of chapter 3. Malachi 3:16. Now, remember John 3:16? For God so loved the world. Now, Malachi 3:16 says, then they, the Christians that feared or reverenced the Lord, spoke often one to another. What are they talking about? Talking about Jesus speaking one to another. And the Lord hearkened. He listened. He hearkened. And he heard it. And a book of remembrance was written before him for them that reverentially feared the Lord and that thought upon his name. Isn't that amazing? So when you have a conversation with people about the Lord, it goes in a book in heaven. And you'll be able to read it in heaven. You can go up there and just read all the times you had conversations about the Lord. Won't that be fun?
2: Amen.
0: I guess everybody else can read them too. And he says, and they shall be mine, saith the Lord of hosts, in that day when I make up my jewels, and I will spare them as a man spares his own son that serves him. Hallelujah. So anyway, that's something, yes, just to remember that. Okay, so Sister Pam, read Matthew 5:14 through 16 all the way through.
1: You are the light of the world. A city that is set on a hill cannot be hid. Neither do men light a candle and put it under a bushel, but on a candlestick. And it gives light unto all that are in the house. You let your light so shine before men that they may see your good works and glorify your Father which is in heaven.
0: And to do this effectively, you need that promised gift of the Father, the Holy Spirit baptism. And if you be willing and obedient, you will eat the good of the land. You'll drive the good. You'll wear the good. Amen?
1: Amen.
0: You eat the good.
1: Yes.
0: Amen? And you give the good. You give good stuff away to people. Amen?
1: Yes.
0: All right, Philippians 2, 12 through 15 on your study sheet. How does it read?
1: Wherefore, my beloved, as you have always obeyed, not as in my presence only, but now much more in my absence, work out your own salvation with fear and trembling. For it is God who works in you both to will and to do of his good pleasure. Do all things without murmurings and disputings, that you may be blameless and harmless, the sons of God without rebuke in the midst of a crooked and perverse nation, among whom you shine as lights in the world.
0: He wants us blameless, harmless, sons of God without rebuke, in the midst of a crooked and perverse nation. That's what the world's... I don't care what nation you're in, it's all the same. They're crooked and perverse. But what do we do? Among them, among whom you shine as lights in the world. If you be willing and obedient. In order to shine, you need the Holy Spirit baptism. Every Christian needs to obey God, the Father of lights, and be filled with the Holy Spirit and be speaking in other tongues. Now, quickly in our last lesson, we saw where Peter and the other apostles were in trouble for preaching Jesus. And the Jewish leader says, don't preach in that name anymore. Don't preach in the name of Jesus. And Peter and the other apostles, they answered and said, we ought to obey God rather than men. Obey God and be filled with the Holy Spirit. We ought to obey God rather than men. See?
1: Yes.
0: The God of our fathers raised up Jesus, whom you slew and hanged on a tree. Him has God exalted with his right hand to be prince and a savior. To be a prince and a savior. For to give repentance to Israel and forgiveness of sins. Not only repentance, but forgiveness. And we are witnesses of these things, and so is also the Holy Ghost, whom God hath given to them that obey him. If you're obedient, willing and obedient, he'll give you the Holy Ghost. See? All right, now. We saw, we opened up with this today with a service. Be not drunk with wine, wherein is excess, Ephesians 5, 18 through 20. Don't get drunk with wine. But be filled with the Spirit. Continue to be filled. Be being filled with the Spirit. Speaking to yourselves in psalms and hymns and spiritual songs. Singing and making melody in your heart to the Lord. Giving thanks always for all things unto God and the Father in the name of our Lord Jesus Christ. So be being filled. Continue to be filled with the Holy Spirit. And we talked about what the Apostle Paul said. We said, we talked about him writing 14. He wrote 14 New Testament books were written by the Apostle Paul. And we talked about the fact that he made this statement in 1 Corinthians 14, 18. I thank my God I speak with tongues more than you all. I thank my God I speak in tongues more than you all. After salvation, the very first thing that Jesus warned his disciples to do would be filled with the Spirit. On the day of Pentecost, after salvation, the very first thing the apostles warned the people to do is be filled with the Spirit. And as we go through the book of Acts, you'll see the very first thing God wants new Christians to do, along with water baptism, is be baptized with the Holy Spirit and be filled with the Spirit. Jesus told them, you'll be baptized with the Holy Ghost on the day of Pentecost. And when it was fully come, they were all filled with the Holy Ghost. They all began to speak with tongues as the Spirit gave them all utterance.
1: Yes.
0: Very first thing Jesus wanted them to receive. Now, after Peter had preached to them, said, repent. They said, what should we do? Repent and be baptized, every one of you, in the name of the Lord Jesus Christ for the remission of sins, and you shall receive the gift of the Holy Ghost. For the promise is unto you and your children and to all that are far off, even as many as the Lord our God shall call. Right. And we also ended up last time, we looked at Philip the evangelist when he went to the city of Samaria. And when the apostles, which were at Jerusalem, I mean, Philip had a big crusade there. People got saved, saw signs and wonders and miracles, great joy in the city. And when the apostles in Jerusalem heard that Samaria had received the word of God, when they heard they were born again, they sent Peter and John to Samaria, who, when they were come down, they prayed for those new converts that they might receive the Holy Ghost. For as yet he was fallen upon none of them, only they were baptized in the name of the Lord Jesus. They'd only been water baptized. No Holy Ghost baptism. Then these apostles, Peter and John, laid their hands on them, and they received the Holy Ghost. So two operations. You get saved, and then you get filled with the Holy Ghost. Doesn't have to come in that order, but that's what it was at this time. And if you be willing and obedient, you eat the good of the land, right?
1: Yes.
0: Now,
1: yes.
0: Go to side two of your study notes for today. Now, I'm not concerned whether we get through all of this today. We just get through with, well, we saw that first thing. We saw the crusade in Samaria. We talked about that. They were filled. And oh, we also talked about the fact that Simon the sorcerer got in trouble. And he said, pray for me that nothing evil comes on me. They're talking about you have no part in a lot in this matter. We learned that this matter of speaking in tongues is from the same root word that says the act of speaking or the word of utterance. So that shows that they Simon the sorcerer saw them speaking in tongues. He was trying to buy that power to pray for people, but it wasn't something. You can't buy God's power. It's a free gift of the Holy Spirit. Now, let's look at Acts chapter 9. And this we won't get to that last section today because of our time. But go to Acts 9 and chapter 9 and verse 1. Acts chapter 9 and verse 1. Now this is so important because the very man that God was going to use to preach the gospel all over the Gentile world, the very man that wrote the 14 books that we talked about. This talks about his being filled with the Spirit before he went out of the ministry. After he got saved, the very first thing that Jesus wanted him to do was be filled with the Holy Spirit. So let's go to Acts 9 and verse 1. This is so important. The very first thing Jesus wanted him to do. So let's pick up let's pick up with verse 1 in Acts 9. We may skip some of these verses because it's so long, but because it won't mean as much as the ones that I'm going to get you into. But let's pick up with verse 1 of Acts 9, verse 1. Sister Pam, let's pick up there.
1: And Saul, yet breathing out threatenings and slaughter against the disciples of the Lord, went unto the high priest and desired of him letters to Damascus to the synagogues, that if he found any of this way, whether they were men or women, he might bring them bound unto Jerusalem.
0: Okay, so this guy Saul later would become the Apostle Paul after he was converted. But right now, at the time he's talking here, he's a wicked, wicked man, capturing Christians, taking them to jail, approving of them being put to death, etc. So as he journeyed, Saul came near Damascus, and suddenly there shined round about him a light from heaven. And Saul fell to the earth and heard a voice saying unto him, Saul, Saul, why are you persecuting me? Can you imagine that? Well, who is he persecuting? He's persecuting the Christians. And Jesus says, when my Christians get persecuted, it's hurting me. It's persecuting me. And Saul said to him, who are you, Lord? And Jesus said, I am Jesus whom you are persecuting. It's hard for you to do this, hard for you to kick against the pricks. You keep doing that, you're going to get stabbed yourself. And Saul, trembling and astonished, said, Lord, what would you have me do? And the Lord said to him, arise and go into the city, and it shall be told you what you must do. So they did that, and in verse 9 it says, he was 3 days without sight, neither did eat nor drink. So he's been fasting, and he's no doubt praying and saying, and thinking about what just happened to him on the road. He's just called Jesus Lord, and so he's gotten saved, but he doesn't know what to do. He's sitting there, and he's dumbfounded, you know. Now, there was a certain disciple. Pick up there, verse 10, Sister Pam.
1: And there was a certain disciple at Damascus named Ananias. And to him said the Lord in a vision, Ananias. And he said, behold, I am here, Lord. And the Lord said unto him, arise and go into the street which is called Straight.
0: Notice this. God is talking, and he's hearing God's voice in his spirit man, no doubt. Arise and go find this guy. Go down to the street which is called Straight, inquire in the house of Judas for one called Saul of Tarsus, for behold, he's praying. So Saul's back there praying. He's probably repenting too. Lord, forgive me for all these Christians that I've approved that were killed, all the Christians that I put in jail. Oh, can you imagine all that? How many Christians have you killed? How many Christians have you approved of getting put in jail? Saul was a wicked man. Can God use wicked people? You suppose God can use you? Yes, he can use you. Amen.
2: Amen. Amen.
0: And he's told him, he's told Ananias, Saul has seen in a vision a man named Ananias coming in and putting his hand on him that he might receive his sight. And he told him more than that. In a minute, we'll hear what he told him. Pick up with verse 13, please.
1: Then Ananias answered, Lord, I've heard by many of this man how much evil he have done to thy saints at Jerusalem. And here he hath authority from the chief priest to bind all that call on thy name. But the Lord said unto him, go thy way, for he is a chosen vessel unto me to bear my name before the Gentiles and kings and the children of Israel. For I will show him how great things he must suffer for my name's sake.
0: So he's saying, so Jesus is talking to Ananias there and said, look, I want you to go to this other house over here and pray for this guy, Saul. But Jesus, he's wicked. He's a wicked man. And he said, hold on. I got him where I want him. He's a changed man now. You go pray for him. I'm going to show him what he's going to have to suffer for my name's sake. He's going to work for me. He says, go your way. He's a chosen vessel unto me. I've chosen him to work for me.
1: Yes.
0: That's what he's saying. To bear my name before the Gentiles. And he did. He traveled. And we have these maps in the back of your Bible show there are three trips he took all over that area. Three different trips. Big, long traveling trips. You see them in the back. And he's going to take my name to the Gentiles, to the non-Jews, to the kings, and the children of Israel. He even eventually ended up going to Caesar and preaching to Caesar. I'll show him what he's got to suffer for my name's sake. And he suffered too. He suffered, and remember, he got so tired of suffering, he's screaming out, "Lord, take this demon off of me," 3 times. Get this demon away from me. Remember?
3: Yes.
0: And Jesus said, "Don't worry about it." He said, "My grace is sufficient. You can knock him out.
3: Yes.
0: Take my name. Take the word of God and run him off. You're okay." So he did. But it was not a sickness. It was a devil harassing him. Verse 17.
1: And Ananias went his way and entered into the house, and putting his hands on him said, "Brother Saul, the Lord, even Jesus, that appeared unto thee in the way as thou camest, have sent me."
0: Note, so evidently, when Jesus was talking to Ananias back in Ananias' house, he told Ananias that I stopped Saul on the road, okay? I appeared to him, and he can't see right now because I've temporarily blinded him with the light. So he says, "The Lord, even Jesus, that appeared unto you in the way as you came," he's talking to Saul, see, "has sent me." So the Lord Jesus gave, by the Holy Spirit, gave Ananias a word of knowledge of what had happened on the road, see. And he's telling Saul about it. So Saul knows this guy is sent from God. Because no way, how could he know? He hadn't told anybody. "That you might receive your sight." He sent me. Jesus sent me that you might receive your sight and what? That last phrase?
1: "And be filled with the Holy Ghost."
0: Receive your sight and?
1: "Be filled with the Holy Ghost."
0: Receive your sight and?
1: "Be filled with the Holy Ghost." The
0: very first thing he wanted to happen to this guy when he got got born again. Of course, he wanted to see again. But the main thing, he wanted him filled with the Holy Ghost. Before he went out and did anything.
3: Yes.
0: How important is this Holy Spirit baptism? It's important. This same man, "I thank my God I speak with tongues more than you all." And immediately, what happened?
1: "There fell from his eyes as it had been scales, and he received sight forthwith and arose and was baptized."
0: That's when he's baptized in water. Now he got filled with the Holy Spirit. He got baptized in the Spirit, in the Holy Spirit, before he got water baptized. So it can happen either way. Now the same thing happened, we'll see later, at Cornelius' house. They got filled with the Holy Spirit before they got water baptized. Now most times today, people are born again and get baptized in water, and then they get filled with the Holy Spirit. But it doesn't have to be that way. God has a variety of ways of doing things. He doesn't do everything the same way every time. "Immediately there fell from his eyes as it had been scales, and he received sight forthwith and arose and was baptized," and was baptized in water. "And when he had received meat," some food, when he was fed, because remember, he'd been fasting for 3 days. He was hungry. "He was strengthened. Then was Saul certain days with the disciples which were at Damascus." And what did he do straightway, sister?
1: "And straightway he preached Christ in the synagogues that he is the Son of God."
0: Boy, oh boy. After he was saved and filled with the Holy Ghost and received his strength, "and straightway he preached Christ in the synagogues that Jesus is the Son of God. And all that heard him were amazed." And what did they say?
1: "And said, is not this he that destroyed them which called on this name in Jerusalem and came hither for that intent, that he might bring them bound unto the chief priest?"
0: But go ahead.
1: "But Saul increased the more in strength and confounded the Jews which dwelt at Damascus, proving that this is very Christ."
0: That this is very Christ. He proved it from their own scriptures. Now, when you preach the gospel, you're going to get persecuted. He says, right after that, says, it says, and after many days were fulfilled, the Jews took counsel to kill him. Jews didn't want to hear it. They got upset. The non-believing Jews wanted to kill him. It's amazing, isn't it? They're supposed to be godly people and they want to kill him. Just because he was using the Old Testament to prove to them. He didn't have the book of Acts. He didn't have any of these books of the New Testament. They hadn't been written. And they were stiff-necked and hard-headed, meat-headed, didn't want to listen. They were not willing and they were not obedient. Of course, God got him out of it. He always gives you a way of escape.
1: Yes.
0: He got him away from that. But the point is, they had to let him down in a basket to get him out of town, you know. but now here's my point here. This man, Saul, became the Apostle Paul, who traveled the known world at that time, Asia Minor, in Greece, in Italy, preaching the gospel, made 3 trips around that area. And they had to take ship, you know, and they had to walk and ride donkeys, I guess, whatever they rode. Ride carts and stuff and ships and everything. And anyway, it was a long, hard journey. Got to take you whatever little clothes you got with you. And he would stop and work along the way. He would keep, you know, make money. That's what he was doing at Joppa when they came and got him to preach to Cornelius' house. He was making tents. See, anyway, the point I'm making is this baptism of the Holy Spirit is much more important than perhaps we've given it in the past. Much more importance. We haven't given it as much importance as we should. We got filled with the Spirit. We prayed in tongues, and we just kind of leveled off. No, can't do that. I got to go back and keep getting filled. And I need to pray in tongues more than they all. I need to pray like that. I need to pray. Several preachers have said, I just heard one the other day from Dr. Summerall and different ones, and Kenneth Hagin and was another one I heard, but it said some people don't pray long enough to get it really working. You need to pray 20 to 30 minutes at a time, if you can, to really get it working. So let's spend more time praying in tongues and taking advantage of what God has given us, this promised gift of the Father. You can pray about things you don't normally think to pray about. Later we'll talk about. We're going to go back and review all of the great things. All that can happen as you pray in tongues. Many of the great things. Many of the reasons why. We got a list of those and we'll go over that. But first we want to continue through this. Because you need to know this stuff that I'm preaching you right now. Teaching. You. Remember we read in Hebrews. When the time you ought to be teachers. That's what the Bible says. You ought to be teachers. You have one that you need. To be taught yourself. So we're teaching you, okay?
1: Yes. Amen.
0: Let us stand. You need to be taught so you can teach it. These study notes are valuable. These are valuable. Extremely valuable. And hallelujah. Father, we thank you for your word today. We receive it with thanksgiving. Help us be more diligent to take advantage of this perfect gift, this pure, perfect gift. Every good and perfect gift comes from God above. The promised gift of the Father. If it's a promised gift from you, my Father, how important must it be? If it's so important that the famous Apostle Paul said, I thank my God I speak in tongues more than you all. How much should we speak in tongues? Much more. Help us be diligent about it in Jesus' name. Help us learn this material, share this material, and help us be doers of this word and not hearers only. so we won't be deceived. In Jesus' mighty name, we pray and we thank you, give you praise and honor and glory for this precious word that you've given us today. Everyone said in Jesus' name, amen.

0: Praise the Lord, and thank you for listening to the Joy Christian Center broadcast. 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
0: Again, thank you for joining us, and know that God loves you, and
2: Jesus is Lord.

The prison doors are open. Why are you still sitting inside? Huh? That's the question. That's the question this morning. Now, we see here these children of Israel that God has blessed to come out of slavery, have come over across the Red Sea. Oh, they came over on dry land. The people that were the Pharaoh army changed their mind and tried to catch up with them and take them back into slavery. And God told Moses to hold up his rod and stretch out his hand, and the Red Sea opened up for them. And they came over on dry land. Then they get on the other side and they start singing for a while. And then after a while, they start murmuring and complaining. And you know how we do when things not going our way. We forget about God and how good he is to us. And we start complaining about the things that we can't change or the things he hasn't changed for us. And this was the children of Israel all the time. They would praise God when he do something for them. As soon as they get tired of what he had done for them, then they crying again. And I just want to ask the question. The reason God told me to ask the question. If the prison doors are open, why are you still sitting inside? And God has opened up the doors for us, and we still sitting inside. We are captured by something. He has opened up the prison doors. We are no longer in captivity. We have God on our side, and we still acting like we sitting behind those prison doors, and the doors opening up, and you don't have sense enough to open up that door and come out because you stuck on what's not going right in your life. That's how these people was. I mean, think about it. I was talking about on last Sunday on the broadcast how they murmured and complained. They got to a place, and when they see one problem, they start complaining. We always forget what God has already done for us. We always forget how he brought out of certain things. But when we get to a place where we don't know which way to turn, or we wonder why God ain't moving like he's supposed to, then we go back into that prison that we came from, that God blessed us to come out of, and we start complaining about something else, putting something else on our agenda to complain about, putting something else on our agenda to blame God for. And God has brought us out of prison, and we're still sitting inside, belly aching and complaining, because he's not moving fast enough for us. How is it that we, when we think of God, how he's walking with us, how he's providing for us, how he's making a way for us, and then we don't trust him? Did God ever say in his word that you wouldn't have any problems? No. I haven't found it yet. Did he ever say in your word that he was going to come just when you open your mouth and ask him? I don't remember him saying that in his word. But because we think that we supposed to get everything we want when we ask God for it, or he's supposed to move everything out of our way when we ask God to move it, or he's supposed to just snap his finger and bless us, and because that's not the way the God that I serve works. Let me tell you something. So when you thinking like that, you still sitting in prison. You locked up, and you have freedom. You have freedom now. This was what's wrong with the children of Israel. They didn't have any patience. A lot of us are stuck in that prison of no patience, and we get upset about everything because we don't have patience to wait, so we locked up in prison. Some of us locked up in worry. We spend all our time worrying about this and worrying about the other, and God is blessing us all the time, regardless of whether he has answered what you want yet. He's still blessing us. And so

0: doors. You think you have freedom because you can do what you want to do? Yeah, it's your choice. But when can I tell you, my brother and my sister, when you out here doing things that's against God, you are sitting in prison letting the devil fool you and think you are living the right life you're supposed to live. I stopped by to tell somebody this morning, it's time for you to get up and get out of that prison. It's time for you to know that God is the only true God. It's time for you to know you got to stop living like the devil. You got to stop doing the devil's work. You got to put all your trust in him, because that's the only way you're going to have freedom. I know you think you're free because you're out here doing your thing, but one day that thing going to get too hot.
1: Amen. That's the truth.
0: Why wait that long? Let me tell y'all something. We have so many issues that keep us locked up.
1: Amen. That's right.
0: That issue of rebellion.
1: That's all right. So true.
0: We don't want to listen to nobody.
1: Amen.
0: We want to roll our eyes and walk away because somebody that's more wiser than we are trying to tell us what to do, but we don't want to listen.
1: Right.
0: And we think we got freedom. You are locked up in a prison that the doors are just waiting for you to open.
1: Yes.
0: Can't nobody else open these doors for you. You got to open those doors for yourself. Stop letting the devil fool you that you're living the best life you can. I'm here to tell you today, if you don't have God, honey, you're not living in freedom. Some of us living in the prison of defeat. One thing bad happened to us, and we just decided that God is not going to do anything else for us. We can't try it no more because I failed this time. I'm just a defeated person, and I just got to live the best way I know how. Well, you keep living the best way you know how and see how much God is going to bless you, because if you don't get in your mind that you are not defeated, because let me tell you something, if you in God, you are not defeated. We all going to have some struggle. We all gonna have some issues. We all gonna go through something. Prison of complaining. We complain all the time. We are no different than these people that God was trying to get over into the promised land. But because of their disobedience, because of their complaining, because of they didn't believe in the leader no more. They just didn't want nothing to do with it. And then they had the audacity to say, we were better when we were back in Egypt. I don't know about y'all, but I don't want to go back to the mess that I was in and call myself better. I don't want to go back to those drugs I was taking and call myself better. I don't want to drink that alcohol no more and go back to that and call me better. No, no, no. I was in prison and I didn't know it. So when you, let me tell you something, when you get in these things, DC, we all make mistakes. We all do. We all have some times that we fall back. We fall short. Some of us be disobedient sometimes. Some of us complain when we shouldn't be complaining. We all fall short of the glory of God. But you shouldn't stay in that way. You shouldn't stay each, every day. Day in, day out, I'm complaining. Day in, day out, I'm defeated. Day in, day out, I'm not trusting God. Day in, day out, I just can't handle it no more. God wants us to live in victory.
1: Yes.
0: Now, God sent these 12 spies out. Let me tell y'all. See, God want to bless us. He want to bless us. But sometimes we don't think we have anything to do. We want God to do it all. But see, God give you instructions to do something, and it's up to you to do it. God is not going to make you do anything. But when God give you instructions, that's what you should be doing. He gave 12 spies. He told Moses to tell 12 spies to go out and spy out the promised land that I have already given you. He already had given it. He came out of God's mouth that he So Moses tell the 12 spies, go to the promised land. Go to Canaan, over there to Canaan, and check out that land. Let's see what it's all about. Let's see who's in it. Let's see what kind of soil and all this different stuff that it has. So the 12 spies goes out. And they stay there for 40 days, spying out this land. They even bring fruit back.
1: I mean,
0: big fruit. They ain't talking about no fruit look like it didn't have time to grow. I'm talking about big fruit.
1: That's right.
0: And they brought it back. And here we go.
1: All right.
0: We got 12 men. 12 supposed to be God's people. 12 of them.
1: All right.
0: And all of a sudden, they start telling the story. Mm-hmm. Oh, the land is so good. Mm-hmm. Oh, it is just beautiful over there. It has some beautiful fruit. Oh, we can make it good over there. I mean, that land is what's happening. I mean, we need, that's what I'm talking about. And then all of a sudden, Here come the other 10.
1: All right.
0: They tell what's good about it. But the problem is, they don't think they can go. They don't think they can take the land.
1: Wow.
0: 10 out of 12
1: All right.
0: gave them a negative report. And because of the negative report, that generation, they didn't get to see the promised land.
1: Right.
0: See, they was locked up in a prison. They thought that they were free.
1: Yeah.
0: Because they didn't follow God's instruction. They didn't trust God. They didn't listen to God. They rebelled against God. They didn't believe God. They walked in fear. They walked in disobedience. They just walked in everything that was against God's word. And then two of them, Caleb and Joshua. Caleb stood up and said, we are well able to take the land. That's a matter of fact, let's go get it today. But because of the other 10, Joshua and Caleb, they believed. They won't end no prison. They won't end no prison of fear. They won't end no prison of unbelief. They won't end no prison of doubt. But because of those 10, that whole generation, this is what God did. That whole generation died out before they made it into the promised land. Only two from the old generation made it, and that was Caleb and Joshua. Their children made it into the promised land. That generation made it. But because of the old generation being locked up and they had that prison mentality, they did not make it to their blessing. And that's why a lot of us are not getting blessed the way we want to get blessed today. It's because we stuck in the prison and we don't realize it, that we hold our own self in this prison. The doors, God has opened up the doors. Oh, yes, he has opened up the doors. All you got to do is step out. But just like the children of Israel, they start looking at the problem they could see. And what did they do? They start looking back on what used to be. When I was in Egypt, I had all kind of food to eat. When I was in Egypt, we had it made. Why did you bring us out here in the wilderness for us to die when we could have stayed and died in Egypt? And that, if that's not prison mentality, what is it?
1: That's right.
0: And that's the way a lot of us are. God tried to bless us. Oh, I don't have the money to even go do that. Did God ask you to have the money to go do that?
1: Right.
0: Do you not trust God? Do you hear God's voice? Sometimes God will tell you to go somewhere. You don't have the funds. You don't have this. You don't have that. But when you go and be obedient, God will make a way for you out of no way. The problem with us is we get to the place where we got to see it before we believe it. That's not in the word of God that I read. and I don't know, God. Keep on you stuck in prison, not realizing that God can bless you any way he sees fit. And so because of their disobedience, because of their fear, because they didn't trust God, that whole generation that God brought out of Egypt didn't get to see the promised land because they didn't believe. Do you know when you don't believe God, you tie God's hands? God want to do things for us, but sometimes because of our unbelief, and we'll tie God's hand. God is somewhere holding his hand and say, I want to bless my loved one, but I can't bless them in the state of mind they're in now. They still sitting in that prison. They still don't understand who I am. I can't bless them with what I have for them because they still doubting me. They still got fear in their heart. They still not trusting me. They still rebellious. They still fearful. And now I can't bless them. But see, let me tell you something. When you get to the place where you trust God regardless of what it looks like, well, God is a what it don't look like, regardless of whether you have it or whether you don't have it, when you start trusting God and just following his instructions, then God can open up the windows of heaven and pour you out a blessing that you would have no room to receive. Don't allow. You know, the devil works, he plays with our mind.
1: That's right.
0: This is the devil's playground.
1: That's right.
0: And he can have us thinking some things
1: Amen.
0: That we shouldn't even be thinking.
1: Amen.
0: He can have us thinking we are nobody.
1: Right.
0: He can have us depressed, thinking we got a reason to be depressed.
1: Amen.
0: Let me tell you something. There is nothing God can't handle.
1: Right.
0: Our problem is, we try to figure too much stuff out on our own and not try to go to God first.
1: Yeah.
0: Or we try to talk to somebody else and they got problems too instead of going to God first. I'm here to tell somebody this morning, if you want to come out of that prison this morning, today is the day for you to come out. If you want to be free, today is the day you got to say, God, I need you. God, I need you. God, I need you. I can't do it on my own no more. I've been doing it too long now. I've been trying to fix it for myself too long now. I've been trying to work it out too long now. God, step in my life. Oh, God, I want to come out of that prison. That prison of fear. That prison of disobedience. That prison of rebellion. That prison of no trust. That prison of just complaining. God want to bless us. Our pastor preached about Peter coming out of that prison. Now, he could have sit there. The chains had fallen. The door had opened. But if he had that prison mentality, he would have been still sitting in that prison. And that's what our problems, a lot of our problems are. We still got that prison mentality. We don't trust. We don't believe. We think we the only one that can help ourselves. Honey, we can't do nothing without God. We can't. Look, let me tell you something. None of us would be sitting in here if it wasn't for God. Because if God don't give us the strength to move in our bodies, we wouldn't be able to get up and dress ourselves. I know we think we grow. I know we think we strong and everything. I know we think we, you know, we got it going on. But if God would take his hands off of us, we wouldn't be able to do anything. So I just want to tell somebody this morning, you don't have to walk in defeat.
1: Amen.
0: Turn defeat loose.
1: Yes.
2: Amen.
0: Turn your unbelief loose.
1: Amen.
0: Turn your disobedience loose.
1: Amen.
0: Turn all these things.
1: Amen.
0: Huh, you got to give God, you got to let him be number one in your life.
1: Amen.
0: You got to let him be number one in your life.
1: Yes.
0: Suppose, just think about the woman with the issue of blood. She was in a prison of bleeding.
1: Yes.
0: She could have stayed at home because she had been to the doctor for 12 years trying to get a cure, and they couldn't do nothing for her. And one day she decided that she was going to stay in that prison of sickness no longer. She came out and she found Jesus, and she touched the hem of his garment, and she got her healing because she decided to trust the master. Suppose blind Bartimaeus had us kept sitting and while the people were telling him to shut up. He had a closed his mouth and then keep hollering out to God, "Lord, have mercy on me. Lord, have mercy on me." He didn't let the people stop him. See, let me tell you something. When you need

0: And the people told him, shut up, blind man. Shut up, beggar. He ain't got time for you. But see, blind Bartimaeus was tired of being in that blind state.
1: Yeah.
0: He was tired of being imprisoned by his blindness. And he, when he heard that Jesus was coming by, he shouted louder. He wanted to let the people know, you're not ruling this. I need help. You can't help me. So he said, Jesus, son of David, have mercy on me. He didn't care who told him to shut up. We got to stop caring what people, we got to stop caring about how people look at us, because we trying to get closer to God. And the reason they looking at you like that, because they need to get closer to God. But they want to look at us and say we wrong, because we got God on board and we trust him for our everyday walk. I don't know about y'all, but I have made up my mind that I'm not worried about what people think about me. Because every day I'm trying to get closer and closer walk with God. I don't have time to worry about what you think. I don't even have time to worry about what you're trying to do. My focus now is totally on God, because it's God is for what I'm living for. I'm trying to work in his kingdom. That's all that matters to me. And let me tell you, I'm not wrong. I don't need a whole lot of stuff. All I need is Jesus. Jesus supplied my needs. I don't go, see, when I was younger, I was asking God for this. I was asking God for that. Honey, let me tell you something. When you get a little mature, you don't worry about those things no more. All you want to do is get closer to God. All you want to do is worship his name. All you want to do is be pleasing in his sight. That's all you want to do when you get a certain age. Yeah, I used to pray for new cars and homes and all this stuff. I could care less. God has blessed me with a roof on my head, with a car to drive. I can't tell you the last time I went to look for a new car. And not even worried about it. As long as this one keep running, I'm going to keep it rolling. And that's why I say I'm just serving God. That's God is in my heart. He's in my heart. I can't be no other way but where I am today, because he's in my heart. And I'm going to tell y'all today, God can be in your heart if you let him. Honey, the prison doors have been opened. Do y'all hear me? The prison doors have been opened. It was open when Jesus died on that rugged cross. It was open when he took his life. When they took his life, he hung on that cross and died for me and for you. That's when we came out of prison, y'all, because we are no longer bound. We don't have to live in the devil ways. We may live in this world, but guess what? We're just here for temporary. And I don't know about y'all, but when I leave this world, when God says my work is done, I'm going to a better place. And I got to say this. It's not the two places, you have a choice. Heaven or hell. That's the only choice you will have when you leave this earth. So now is the time to be getting yourself ready. Now is the time to accept Christ in your life. Now is the time. Because I'm telling y'all, I look at these obituaries now, and young as well as middle age, as well as old, dying at the same time. And we don't have no more time to wait, because we don't ever know when our last time gonna be. So why do you want to stay behind those prison walls and the door is open waiting for you to walk out? Honey, stop letting the stuff of this world keep you bound up. Stop letting the things of this world keep you bound up, keeping your eyes off of Jesus. It's time for you to put your eyes on the prize. That's Jesus Christ, our Lord. So, the question, the prison doors are open. Why are you still sitting inside? If there's anyone in here today that has realized that you're really not free, you're really sitting behind the prison walls and the devil running your life, honey, today is the day you need to come up

0: get a hold of Jesus. Amen. Because tomorrow is not promised to none of us. And he's been good to all of us. And all of us ought to be ready to say, Lord, I need you. Because I need him every day. It's not a day go by that I don't need the Lord. And I thank God. I thank God. Don't sit in that prison any longer. Jesus made the way. He made the way. Y'all hear me this morning? Let me read one scripture to you and we're going to close. Romans 5:8. But God commend his love toward us. In that while we were yet sinners, Christ died for us. Do y'all hear what the word say? Huh? Do y'all hear the word of God? See, I'm going to, you know what? God told me to do this. I'm going to, for anyone that may be too shy to come up, whatever the case may be, I'm not, listen, I'm not no judge. Amen. I'm just a witness. Amen. But I'm going to do what God told me to do. That's all right. Romans 10:8-10 says this. But what say it? Mm-hmm. The word is nigh unto thee, mm-hmm. even in your mouth and in thy heart. That is the word of faith which we preach. That if thou shalt confess with thy mouth the Lord Jesus and shalt believe in thy heart that God has raised him from the dead, thou shalt be saved. Amen. For with the heart man believe unto righteousness, and with the mouth confession is made unto salvation. Amen. And that's it, y'all. In case anybody in here didn't know, that's all you do. It's no big, drum roll kind of thing. You just ask God to come into your heart. Amen. Believe that Jesus died on that cross for you. Yes. And tell the Lord to save you. That's it.
1: Amen. That's right.
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2: The past 30 minutes of Psalms from Jordan has been brought to you by Walking in the Word. 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The past 30 minutes of Psalms from Jordan has been brought to you by Walking in the Word. Tune in next Sunday morning at 7:30 for another Walking in the Word with Elder Gloria Ragland. This was a recorded message for your spiritual enrichment at this time. The time now is 8:02. 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This is Sounds from Jordan, a ministry of music with your host, Elder Gibbs, until 11 o'clock. Yes, today is my birthday. I thank and praise God.

brothers and sisters, it's not a cliche. God will take care of you. How I know is because he said so. Glory to God. Hallelujah. Hallelujah. We invite you to join in with us on 2nd, 4th, and 5th Sundays at 11 o'clock a.m. for worship service. Bless the Lord. You can join by way of social media, or you can dial a number. And it's the same number that you dial for Bible study. And that phone number is 605-475-4700, passcode 751573. Amen. We'd love for you to join in with us. We have Bible study every Wednesday night at 7 o'clock p.m. Glory to God. Amen, amen, amen. Want to say happy birthday to all of the September birthday babies. Praise the name of the Lord. Glory to God. Amen. Amen. To Josette Kahn, who celebrated her birthday. Amen. On last Thursday. Praise the Lord. Glory to God. To Sayshawn Yancey. Amen. Who's celebrating his birthday. Glory to God. Amen. Amen. On today. Hallelujah. We thank and praise God for you. And we say happy, happy birthday. Happy birthday to you. Oh, glory be to God. And to God be all the glory. Amen. Amen. Praise be the name of the Lord. We want to say happy birthday. Praise the Lord to our daughter, our baby girl, our little princess. Amen. Amen. Marsharika, who will be celebrating her birthday. Praise God on Thursday. Amen. Amen. Hallelujah. To Antesia Yancey, she'll be celebrating her birthday on Friday. Glory to God. And to Kwazi Bullock, we'll be celebrating her birthday on next Sunday. A lot of birthdays here together. We thank and praise God, and we pray that you're treated like the kings and queens that you are in the name of Jesus, and that the Lord blesses you with many, many more. Amen, amen, and amen. Glory to God, glory to God. Hallelujah, hallelujah. Blessed be the name of the Lord. Amen, amen. Glory to God, glory to God. Amen. I want to thank everyone for your monetary donations, for your tithes, your offerings, however you've sown into the ministry. We thank and praise God for it, and we pray that the Lord will return it 100-fold. For those that would like to sow into the ministry, send your checks or your money orders to Bless Trinity Ministries, P.O. Box 3241, Henderson, North Carolina, 27536, or you can send by way of Zelle or Apple Pay to a phone number 252-438-0397, or you can send by way of Cash App to MeCFG. Amen. Glory to God. Glory to God. Amen. Amen. By way of announcements, brothers and sisters, the Vance County Sheriff's Department is presenting a charity bike ride. Glory to God. Ride loud, speak louder. And this charity ride, praise God, is all of the proceeds are going to go to the SAM, amen, Child Advocacy Center. Bless the Lord. They're working to try to reduce and eliminate child abuse in this area. So please, ma'am, please, sir, if you have a bike, a motorcycle, a slingshot, amen, amen, or whatever it is, glory to God, if you can ride it on the highway legally, amen, sign up, go out, praise God, and let's be a voice for these children. Let's try to help eliminate child abuse in this area, one child at a time. Glory, glory to God. Amen, amen. For the riders, I believe registration is $20, and for passengers it's like $10, I think. Praise God. Amen. But you can call. It has a phone number, 919-698-8633 for registration. Glory to God. And we're also sharing it out there on the Facebook, on the page. Amen. On the page on Facebook. Glory to God. And if you need more information, call Vance County Sheriff's Department and ask for it. Amen. Glory be to God. Glory be to God. Whatever you do, let's support. Let's help our children. Our children. We are their voices, and they need us, and we need to eliminate child abuse.

0: abuse as best we can in the name of Jesus. Glory to God. Hallelujah. Hallelujah. Let us pray. Most gracious and heavenly Father, Lord, we come to you just as humble as we know. God, we love you. We thank you. We magnify your name, Lord. You are good. You are holy. You are righteous, Lord. You are the lifter of our heads, dear God. You are the great I am, the Alpha and the Omega, the beginning and the end, the first and the last. And we thank you. We thank you, dear God, for all of your blessings in the name of Jesus. Hallelujah. Hallelujah. Hallelujah. God, we ask that you will forgive us for our sins, Lord, and heal those that stand in need of healing, dear God, and save those, Lord, that don't know you in the pardon of their sins. Oh, Lord God, we ask that you will pull back, dear God, remove the scales from their eyes and the plugs from their ears so they can hear and see what you're saying to them, dear God. We love you. We thank you. And we praise you, Lord. Hallelujah. In Jesus' name. Amen. Amen. So this is part two, glory be to God, of walking with God. Amen. Amen. Many of us are walking and doing a lot of different things, but who are you walking with? Who are you in arm with? Hallelujah. Glory be to God. Glory be to God. Hallelujah. The word of God for the people of God. Scripture is Deuteronomy 5:33. You shall walk in all the way the Lord your God has commanded you, that you may live, and that it may go well with you, and that you may live long in the land that you shall possess. Again, this is Moses talking to the people of Israel. Amen, amen. Telling them about what they need to do. Glory be to God. Hallelujah, hallelujah. And I want us to know and understand that when you're walking and talking with the Lord, you're walking and talking with the best friend that you will ever have. And again, we have the privilege of the Creator wanting to be in a relationship with each and every one of us. What an honor it is. Glory be to God. Hallelujah. Hallelujah. Glory to God. You see, God has given us this handbook, this holy word of God, this Bible on which he wants us in. Amen. He wants us to read it. We are to read the scriptures daily to know the Lord even more and to know what he wants of us. Hallelujah. Glory be to God. We can pour out our hearts to the Lord through prayer, and we can reveal every secret thing in our hearts. Amen. Because he already knows us better than anybody else, even better than we know ourselves. So as we learn more about him from his word, we learn to trust him. We come to trust him. We long to please him rather than pleasing the world. We're walking with the Lord, and we can walk in God's ways or the ways of the world, but we cannot do both. I want to reemphasize that we cannot do both, brothers and sisters. Hallelujah, hallelujah. We can walk, glory be to God, and talk with the Lord and listen and share our thoughts and share in with God. Hallelujah. Glory be to God. The Lord never said that our lives on earth would be easy. God, we're going to go through some hard times. Amen, amen. And we're going to have some struggles. But our time here on earth is well worth it. We are here to spread God's love and light to others and spread the good news that he is our Savior. When we walk with God, it may not make things easy, but it makes them possible. Walking with the Lord gives us assurance of his presence and power in our lives. Our God is all powerful, and with him all things are possible. We can endure those trials, heartaches, troubles because of Christ's resurrection and power that dwells on the inside of us. Hallelujah. I will also walk among you, says the Lord, and be your God, and you shall be my people. Hallelujah. Glory to
1: God. Glory be to God. You see, when we're walking with the Lord, it's like walking with a really close friend. And when we do this, we're focused on what's going on between us. There are no distractions. Hallelujah. Glory to God. Many people attempt to walk with God, but they bring along like habits. They bring along sins and worldly entertainments or unhealthy relationships. They know these things are not of God. Amen. But they pretend everything is fine. The relationship is not satisfying to either one of them. To walk with God means that you and God are in agreement about your life. Can two walk together except they be agreed, according to Amos? To walk with God means that you have aligned with his will and seek every day to consider yourself crucified with Christ. You don't have to be perfect. None of us are. Amen, amen. But our heart's desire is to be pleasing to Almighty God, and we're willing to let God, the Holy Spirit, conform us to the image of his Son. Hallelujah. Glory be to God. In the New Testament, walking with God is often called walking in the Spirit. To walk with God means to choose to glorify him in every way that we can, regardless of that personal cost. Hallelujah. Walking with God also means that we also, amen, amen, cannot walk with evil people as companions. We choose the narrow road over the broad way that leads to destruction. We don't live to please our sinful flesh. We seek to eliminate from our lives anything that does not enhance our walk with Almighty God. We apply 1 Corinthians 10 and 31 that says, so whatever you eat or drink or whatever you do, do all to the glory of God. God's ways are reflected in our thoughts and our actions, our motivations, and our life choices, because we spend so much time with him. Hallelujah. It's not difficult to identify people who walk with God. Amen. They may talk one thing and do something different, but you can identify the real folk that are walking with God because they produce the fruit of the Spirit rather than the fruit of fleshly desire. Hallelujah. In Acts 4 and 13, Peter and John had been arrested for preaching and were brought before the authorities. The members of the council were amazed when they saw the boldness of Peter and John, but they could see that they were ordinary men with no special training in scriptures. And what they did was recognize amen, them as men that had been with Jesus. Does anybody recognize you as somebody that have spent time with the Lord? You see, when we walk with God every day, the world cannot help but recognize that. In spite of our imperfections, our lack of knowledge in some areas, we have been with Jesus. Don't neglect your time with the Lord, because he's always with you. He said he'll never leave us nor forsake us. Glory be to God. And God will help you in whatever you're going through. Hallelujah. No matter, God will help you. You can always cry out to him for help. Amen. When you are upset and feel like you cannot go on any longer, cry out to the Lord. He will always be there to pick you up and to move you forward. Hallelujah. When we're not walking with God, we're going to struggle even more because we are completely on our own. We have to figure things out for ourselves, and it'll be more difficult than it should be. God is the light on our path. He shows us the way, but without him, we have to find our own way through the darkness, and that's why we struggle so much. Brothers and sisters, when Jesus said, I am the light of the world, whoever follows me will never walk in darkness, but will have the light of life. You and I walk with the Lord.
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4: Hello, dear friend. It's a joy to come to you by radio today. I appreciate the opportunity that you listen to the radio and you give me the opportunity to sit here at the microphone and to bring a message to you from God's Word week after week. Certainly, it's a great joy and a privilege to do that. And thank you so much. Thank you so much. Many of you tell me that you are praying for me, and I appreciate that. And certainly, we all need prayer, and I'm no exception, and I trust that you continue to pray for me. I pray for the listeners of the broadcast that God might bless and help you, those who listen, and I'm thankful for your prayers. And then I pray for those who are shut in, who are unable to get up and go to the house of God. I pray for you that God would bless you and help you. I realize that many of you depend upon Christian radio for your spiritual food, and certainly we want to be found guilty of doing the very best we can to bring you a message from God's Word, and hopefully it will help you. It's our desire to be a help, to be a blessing, and certainly we want to do that, and we trust that God is a blessing to you every day. It's a wonderful thing to be a child of God, wonderful thing to be a Christian, be able to say that. I'm a Christian, I'm a child of God, amen. A lot of people say that because they've changed their mind about some things, but for those who have truly realized that they were lost sinners and have accepted the Lord Jesus Christ as their Savior and asked Him to come in their heart and forgive their sin and save their soul, what a wonderful experience that is for that individual. In John chapter 3, it's called being born again. Accepting the Lord Jesus Christ as Savior is being born again. And certainly we want to be found guilty of telling people that you need to be born again. Trust the Lord Jesus Christ as your Savior. If you're a Christian, you pray, you witness, you talk to others, tell them about Christ as often as you possibly can. And then if you're a lost sinner, if you've never trusted the Lord Jesus Christ as your Savior, then it's a simple matter. I'm glad the Bible says, whosoever will, there in Romans chapter 10, whosoever will, let him come. Amen. And he in no wise cast him out. But whosoever shall call upon the name of the Lord shall be saved. What a wonderful thing to know that our God wants to save us, and He will save us if we ask Him. Send a friend, God will save you today if you'll ask Him. If you're sick of sin, God will save you. I promise you that. Amen. You got your Bible today. You want to go into the book of Romans in chapter 15, to the book of Romans in chapter 15. I'm glad of the hope that we have in the Lord Jesus Christ, in our salvation, in the Word of God. What a joy. What a joy it is to have that blessed hope. Titus talks about that blessed hope, the glorious appearing of our great God and Savior, Jesus Christ. Amen. So we're looking forward to that day when Christ puts in His appearance. But until then, we want to be found guilty again of telling people about the Lord Jesus Christ. Amen. Someone says, are you a preacher? I said, I'm guilty. I'm guilty. I'm a preacher. I'm an old gospel preacher, old Baptist thumper. Amen. Thumping the book. Amen. And wanting people to come to know Christ as Savior. And I trust that you have. If not, He can save you today if you'll ask Him. Let's have a word of prayer. Father, thank you so much for the privilege, God, that you give us again. And the listening audience that's there, Lord, there's some precious soul listening today. God, that's probably got a tremendous burden upon their heart, upon their mind. Lord, they probably not even shared that with anyone. But yet today, Lord, they want to share it with you. And I pray, dear God, you look upon them and help them and relieve them, God. Give them some relief of all that pressure, of all that worry, all that anxiety, God, that they get. I pray, God, that you would. And then, Lord, I pray, God, for that one that's, Lord, that's having difficulties and problems, like every way to turn. They have problems of some sort. God, give them some victory in their life. God, smile upon them and help them, Lord, we do pray. Then, God, for that one who's sick, Lord, that one who's bedridden, that one who's unable to go to the house of God, I pray, God, you go there by their bedside today, Lord, and you comfort and bless them and help them, Lord, as only you can do. Father, we know you can do that. Father, we ask you to do it in the lovely name of our Lord and Savior, Jesus Christ. Amen. All right. in the book of Romans in chapter 15, I call your attention to verse 13. Now the God of hope fill you with all joy and peace in believing that ye may abound in hope through the power of the Holy Spirit. Amen. Here he says, now, as present tense, that's right now. Now, the God of hope fill you. What is he saying? He said, there is a God, and he's a God of hope, and he filled you with joy and peace in believing that you may abound in hope. And certainly, we're glad that that God is there, and he is a God of hope, God of peace, and that he can help us there day by day. He said that you may abound in hope, not only have hope, not only be filled with hope, but you may abound in hope. He says, then he goes and tells us how, through the power of the Holy Spirit. We don't hear a lot about the Holy Spirit today. We used to hear a lot about being filled with the Spirit of God, being anointed, these things. We don't hear too much about that today. Terminology has sort of slipped by the wayside, but the Bible says that we ought to be filled with the Spirit of God in Ephesians, and I trust that you are. If you're not, God will fill you if it lasts him. Amen. Now, I'm going to be honest with you. God don't fill a dirty vessel. You need to ask God to forgive your sin. And if you'll ask God to forgive your sin, the Bible says he's faithful and just to forgive us of all unrighteousness. So that time of repentance comes, that time of going before a holy God and asking him to cleanse us, to make us pure and clean before him. Then ask him for that filling of that Holy Spirit. Amen. Say, preacher, you already got the Holy Spirit in you. I know that. Amen. Romans teaches that. And he said, if you have not the Spirit, you're none of his. But we need to let the Spirit control us. That's what it means by being filled. Let the Holy Spirit control you. And that's what he's talking about here in this verse in Romans 15 and verse 13. Let's read it again. Now the God of hope fill you with all joy and peace in believing that you may abound in hope through the power of the Holy Spirit. Amen. Hope reaches upward. I'm glad that whenever we start talking about hope, it reaches up. But he said, for the hope which is laid up before you in heaven, Colossians chapter 1 and verse 5, that hope which is laid up before you in heaven. Hope in God reaches upward, dear friend. It goes beyond the highest peak of Mount Everest and the moon and the sun and the stars, and it reaches to the throne of God. I'm so glad for the wonderful hope of God that reaches upward. Amen. Christ is the hope of mankind today. We don't have a lot of hope today except in Christ. We look at this world and what's happening to the world and the things of this world, and we see a great deterioration taking place across the morality of our country and around the world, really. Amen. And so we're seeing this, and we're seeing a lot of things that's not as they should be, like they used to be. We've seen a lot of changes take place. I'm afraid all of them's not for the better. Amen. But Christ is the hope of mankind. He reaches upward to the proud, to the world rulers, to all who will humble themselves and accept Christ as a Savior and Lord of their life. I'm glad that Christ is the hope of mankind today. My hope is not in our governments or in politicians or world leaders and so forth. Our hope is in the Lord Jesus Christ. And I'm glad that he is the hope that we need. God demands first place in our life. In Colossians chapter 3 and verse 2, he says, set your affections on things above, not on things on the earth. So if we have hope in God, our hope reaches upward toward God. We're glad that we're able to say we are saved today by the marvelous grace of God. And we're glad that that hope we have today in our bosom is not within our own merits, but within Christ. He is the answer to our problem. He is our hope today. He is the hope of mankind today. And whenever the proud will humble themselves and the world rulers will humble themselves and accept Christ as Lord and Savior, and then they'll begin to see things take place and happen in their lives. I'm glad that when Christ is our hope today, then our affections are things on above, not on things on the earth. Amen. My hope is in heaven today. Where's yours at? Amen. You say, preacher, said I believe things is going to get better. Well, it will after Jesus comes. Amen. But before then, the Bible says things is going to wax worse and worse. Amen. So I don't want to be a preacher of gloom and doom, but I want you to know that your hope needs to be in Christ, not in things in this world, because this world is going to let you down. It's going to drop you. You're going to be awful depressed if you set your affections on things here on this earth. But if you set your affections on things above, amen, in all your ways, acknowledge him and he will direct your path. Amen. What a blessing to know that he'll do that. Amen. And he's in the first place in our lives. Amen. We not have to give God that place in our lives where our affections is upon him and upon on him only. And therefore, we condemn to do that. I know we got to work. We got to buy groceries. We have to pay light bills and house rent and house payments and car payments and gasoline and all that kind of stuff. I know we have to work. I know there's a certain amount of confidence we have to have in our fellow man, the doctors and the nursing, the hospitals. I realize we have to have confidence in all this, amen. But I really, our hope, our honestly hope, our affections is set on the Lord Jesus Christ, amen. And we look forward to the day that he'll come and get us out of this old world and get us to a place of perfect peace and harmony with him, amen. So your hope reaches upward. Now listen. Hope reaches downward too. In Psalm 42 and verse 5, why art thou cast down, O my soul? Hope thou in God. Here David is writing, and David was reaching a place where he was depressed. He said, why art thou cast down, O my soul? He was in a state of depression. Things wasn't going good in his kingdom. Things wasn't going good in his family. David is depressed. And he said, hope thou in God. Amen. Hope thou in God. Hope reaches downward to the discouraged, to the despondent, and to the depressed here in this life. We got to understand that. Our hope is in the Lord. I served sometime part-time as a chaplain at the hospital where we're at, and I go into a lot of rooms, and I talk to a lot of people, and I pray with people. I always offer them some literature to read, and I pray with them, and I thank God for the opportunity to do that, amen. And I tell them, now put your trust and confidence in the Lord, and the Lord will help you, amen. The psalmist says, oh my God, my soul is cast down within me. Therefore will I remember thee. Psalms 42 and verse 6. What he said in Psalm 45 and 46, David is depressed. He's cast down. He realizes this, and he's putting his hope in the Lord. He's trying to remember the Lord. He's putting his hope in God. Why? He knows that's where the answer is at, and he's doing that. And it's important for us to realize that. You can put your hope in your fellow man, and I thank God for good, trustworthy, honest, hardworking Christian people. I thank God for them. Now, I've found some good, hardworking lost people too. Amen. Not to shed any doubt about people's sincerity in their work and their work ethics and so forth. But I thank God for Christian people. Amen. That Christianity shines through in their life. Amen. Don't just be a word person. Say, yes, I'm a Christian. Let that be the end of it. Let the light shine through you. Amen. Let people see your good works and glorify your Father, which is in heaven. Amen. Let it be a reality in your life, not just something you put on Sunday morning to go to church like a cloak out of a closet. No, when you come back from church, you hang that coat back up in the closet, and then you're done with God for another week. No, no, no. Dear friend, let it be real. Let it be a reality. Let it be as real to you as the hair on your head or the shoes on your feet. Let it be a reality to the air that you breathe around you. Let it be a reality that God is alive and God is well, and God is a God that reaches down, and he helps poor lost sinners, and he helps his children as they go through this world. That's the kind of God that we serve. And he says, and when we are cast down, we should remember God. Amen. In verse 42 and verse 5, hope thou in God, for I will yet praise him, said the psalmist. And we must too. Praise the Lord. Give him some joy. Give him some praise. God's worthy. He's been good to you. He's blessed you. He's taken care of you through the years. And so we ought to give God some praise. Amen. You say, but I know a fellow down the road here, and it looks like everything he touches turned to gold. Well, he's in his heaven now. It's the very best he's going to ever have. But child of God, the best for you is yet to come. It's waiting for us there in a wonderful city where the streets are paved with gold. What a wonderful thing. Praise God for that whenever we get to heaven. Hope reaches downward to the gambler, reaches down to the thief, reaches down to the prostitute, the homosexuals, the gay, the murderers, the child molesters, all who will repent and forsake their sin. Hope reaches down to them. I'm glad that there is hope in the Lord Jesus Christ. I'm glad he's in the saving business. I'm glad one day he saw this old lost sinner, and I cried out to God, and God saved my wretched soul. And I'm so thankful for that. Amen. I'm so thankful that God counted me worthy of just being his child. And then God gave me a call and put me into the ministry. And I've been telling people for many years now how God has blessed and how God has been good. And it's not a wasted life when you serve God. It's a God that is, it's a life that counts. It's a life that's valuable. It's a life that's influential. It'll do many wonderful things for you, and God will do many wonderful things through you if you will allow him to do that. So I'm glad this hope reaches upward to God. What a wonderful thing. Hope thou in God. But I'm glad this hope reaches downward. Amen. It came down to you. It came down to me. It'll come down to people here upon this earth, whatever stage of life they may be in, from the White House right on down to your house and my house. God's in the saving business. He'll help people if they want to be saved. And I'm glad of that. Thank God for the Lord Jesus Christ and the wonderful price he paid for us on the cross of Calvary, that we might have life and have it more abundantly. What a great joy that is. Amen. Then hope reaches inward, my friend. In Hebrews chapter 6 and verse 19, the Bible says, which hope we have as an anchor of the soul, both sure and steadfast. Hebrews 6 and 19. I'm glad that hope reaches inward there to us. Amen. Hope thou in hope in God reaches inward to the core of our being, to strengthen and establish and settle us. Amen. I've said so many times as we go through life, I've watched people get saved through the years and watched their life become strengthened, their physical and spiritual and mental life become spiritual and begins to be strengthened. And the Lord saw them establish themselves in the community, in the church, in the home. What a joy. It settles us down where we can be happy and serve God and enjoy one another, and by all means enjoy the presence of the Lord. What a great joy. What a great joy it is. Yes, just to know the Lord and to walk with him and talk with him and fellowship with him day by day. Thank God for that wonderful scope of hope. Amen. It reaches upward to Christ. It reaches downward to the sinner. It reaches inward to the inner man, into the soul there. Amen. And so God through Christ has loved us and has given us hope and through grace in 2 Thessalonians 2 and 16. Amen. Hath loved us and has given us hope through grace. What a wonderful thing. The marvelous grace of God. Amen. When God does something for us we really don't deserve, but God goes ahead and does it anyway. God saves our old wretched souls. And God writes our names down in the Lamb's Book of Life. And God builds us a mansion in heaven. Amen. And one day he's coming back for us. But until he comes back for us, he said, I'll never leave you. I'll never forsake you. I'll be with you always, even to the end of the world. Praise God, we have dwelt with the Spirit of God, the Holy Spirit here upon this earth. What a wonderful thing. Amen. What a wonderful thing. Amen. And God, through his abundant mercy, in 1 Peter chapter 1, verses 3 and 4, hath given unto us again, unto a lively hope by the resurrection of Jesus Christ from the dead, to an inheritance reserved in heaven for you. God, through his abundant mercy. What is mercy? That's when God withholds something you ought to have. Amen. We ought to all be in hell, but God showed us mercy, and God's give us grace. We didn't deserve grace, but God's give it to us anyway. Amen. For by grace are you saved through faith, and that not of yourselves, the gift of God, not of works, lest any man should boast. Ephesians 2, 8 and 9. What a wonderful thing to know that God has saved us. What a wonderful thing. He has given us again unto a lively hope. How did he do that? By the resurrection of the Lord Jesus Christ from the dead. Amen. Thank God Christ arose. Thank God he's alive. He once was dead, but now he's alive. He's the beginning. He's the end. He's the all in all. He's Christ. Amen. To that inheritance, he said, and it's reserved in heaven for you. Now, if there be no heaven to go to, it would still be worthwhile to be saved for the benefits here upon earth while we're here in our lifespan. It would still be worthwhile being a child of God here to have the peace and the hope and the wonderful joy in your soul and the fellowship with God's people. What a joy it is just to be a child of God amongst God's children. What a wonderful thing. If there was no heaven to go to, but friend, the best is yet to come. Amen. He said, "In a reserved in heaven for you, an inheritance reserved in heaven for you." What is it, preacher? I don't know. The Bible says that eye hath not seen and ear hath not heard the great things that God holds in store for them that love him. Amen. One day, thank God, beyond our wildest imagination and beyond anything that our eyes has ever behold, any sound that our ears has ever heard, one day we're going to walk into the portals of glory, into God's wonderful palace. Amen. And we're going to hear some of the most beautiful music you've ever heard in your life when the angels sing. Amen. What a joy. What a joy, amen. And the sights to behold, a palace, amen. Streets of pure gold, a crystal clear river, the trees of life growing downside that wonderful river, amen. Oh, what a joy, what a joy, what a joy, what a joy that's going to be, amen. All right? And then that hope reaches outward, my friend. It don't only reach upward to God and reach downward.

thing to know. God cannot lie. And he's promised before the world began what? That eternal life. Amen. The scope of our hope is boundless. It reaches outward through all the world to all the people. In Matthew, and in the last two or three verses of Matthew, 19 through 20, looking at the last chapter of Matthew, and he said to go into all the world and preach and teach the gospel to every creature. Amen. That's every human being in the world. God's not limited with his saving power. Amen. If men will listen with their ear and respond with their heart, God will save them. God will save them all over the world. He's willing to do this. What a mighty God that we serve. Amen. What a joy. He didn't come from some convenience store somewhere. He's the God of the universe. He's the God of all glory. He's the God of the heavens. He's the God that spoke this world into existence. He's the God that flicked these stars that you see on a bright night out into the heaven from the tips of his fingers. He's a mighty God. He's a powerful God. He's a wonderful God. But do you not realize he's well aware of you? He knows exactly where you're at. He knows what's going on in your life. He has an attentive ear. He's wanting you to call upon him. He wants you to get in touch with him. He wants to hear you. He wants to hear you pray. He never said in the Bible, if you pray. He said, when you pray. Amen. You are expected to pray. So I trust that you are a praying person. Amen. And Jesus Christ is the hope of eternal life. He reaches outward also, like to the great and to the small, to the rich and the poor and the educated and the unlearned, in every race, every creed, every color, all around the world. God's in the saving business. Thank God for that. Amen. A lot of missionaries around the world giving their life just to tell people about the Lord Jesus Christ, going to a foreign soil, raising their families there, living their lives there, giving their entire lives to being missionaries and reaching out to people and telling people about Jesus. What a joy. What a joy. Jesus Christ is the hope of eternal life. The scope of hope is boundless, my friend. There's no say, well, God don't go beyond here. Listen, dear friend, there's no place God can't be. Amen. There's no place God can't be. I remember as a young lad, I was leaving home. And I was going in the military, and my dad stopped, and he was working, and I went to tell him goodbye. And I was leaving. He said, son, he said, there's something you need to remember. And I said, what's that? He said, wherever you're at, he said, God's there. Wherever you're at, God's there. He said, don't hesitate to call upon him. And I trust that you won't. Wherever you're at, whatever stage of life you're in, whatever's happening in your life, the good, the bad, and the ugly, it don't make no difference. There's a God in heaven that has an attentive ear, and he wants to hear from you. Why don't you listen to him? And whenever he speaks to you through the word, and then why don't you talk to him through prayer? What a blessing. Amen. John 3:16 said, for God so loved the world, he gave his only begotten son, that whosoever believeth in him should not perish, but have everlasting life. All who repent and believe have eternal life. What a wonderful thing to have eternal life, to have the life of God. Are you a Christian? Have you trusted the Lord Jesus Christ as your Savior? You said, well, yeah, I'm a Christian, but is there enough evidence in your life for you to be convicted by your neighbors if they looked at you and said, no, yes, he's a Christian? Is there enough evidence there for someone to say, yes, I believe he's a Christian. Yes, I believe he's a Christian. There's evidence in his life or her life that show that she is a Christian. It's a wonderful thing when we have that testimony amongst our neighbors. So we're glad of that. But, sinner friend, God loves you. You may not be a Christian. You may not know what it is. Be born again. Won't you know God loves you and Christ died for you, and we love you too, and we want you to be saved. Would you just simply bow your heart before God and say, God, be merciful to me, a sinner. Come into my heart, forgive my sin, and save my soul. It'll be the greatest day of your life when you accept the Lord Jesus Christ as Savior. I trust you'll do that. And then find you a good, solid Bible-believing church and get in that church. And don't just listen now and then. Go be faithful
and get in there and

do something for the Lord, and God will really do something for you. That's the kind of God that we serve. It's not a one-way street, dear Lord. It works both ways. We pray, we give, and he gives back. What a joy. Hey, I see you in the house of God.

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are all partakers of my grace. Now I want to go back to the book of Galatians. Galatians, the 6th chapter. And I want to read verses 9 and 10. Galatians, the 6th chapter, verse 9 and 10 reads as thus. And let us not be weary in well-doing, for in due season we shall reap if we faint not. As we have therefore opportunity, let us do good unto all men, especially unto them who are of the household of faith. Let us pray. Our Father and our God, we come to you now, God, thanking you for your grace and your mercy, Lord God, that brought us through. God, I come to tell you thank you. God, I come, Lord, thanking you, God, for yet another day, God, that you have given us. God, I thank you. And Father, in the mighty, matchless name of Jesus, I ask that you let the words of my mouth and the meditation of my heart, let it be acceptable in thy sight. O Lord, you are my strength and you are my redeemer. Now this morning, I want to talk to you about God keeping his promise. And I want to ask you a question. Can God depend on you to keep yours? God keeps his promises. What about you? Now this morning, the word of God tells us that he that began a good work in you will perform that work until the day of Jesus Christ. Now, a lot of times we get to a point in our life that we don't know if God is keeping his promises. But I'm coming this morning to let you know that God keeps his promises. What about you? One thing that we have to realize and understand that God's word is true, and there is no way that God can go back on his word. But there are circumstances to God keeping his promises towards you. And that circumstance that I'm not going to say God makes a deal with us, but it's like a bargaining chip that if you give your life to God, if you continue to live according to God's will, God will keep his promises to you. One thing that God has promised is that he will keep you if you want to be kept. So the chain that links God keeping his promises to you is that you keep your promises to God. A lot of times we fail God, but then we expect God not to fail us. One thing that God has promised, that if you stay in my word, if you do what I have called you to do, I will keep you in perfect peace if your mind is stayed on me. One thing that we have to understand is that God keeps his promises to us. Now, what about us? What about us doing what God has called us to do? What about God? What about us doing according to the will of God and living according to the will of God and going where God is sending us, doing everything according to the will of God? Then God will keep you. God will look out for you. God will deliver you if you want to be delivered. If you want to live right, you got to depend on God. You can't live right without depending on God. You cannot
do what you

want to do and expect God to do what he said he would do. God is going to do his part. The question is, are you going to do yours? The question is, are you going to live for the Lord? One thing that God has put in place, he has put everything in place in order for us to live right. And a lot of times we don't want to live right because we're enjoying the life that we're living. One thing that we have to understand is that God has made provisions for us in every aspect of our life. God has put in place a plan for our life, and all we have to do is live according to his will. All we have to do is read his word. All we have to do is talk to him. Let him know where we're at. Even though he knows where we are in our life, God wants us to come to him and seek him and pray and ask him to help us in our everyday living. And if we do what God has called us to do, what God expects us to do, what God has aligned and assigned us to do, we can be successful in living for the Lord. Every day is not going to be Sunday. Every day you're going to have some trials and tribulations to come. But God wants you to know that you can depend on God. You can depend on him. You can live a holy and righteous life. That lie that the devil has out about nobody being perfect, that is one thing that the enemy tells you, that we're all going to make mistakes. And yes, we're all going to make mistakes, but God is a forgiving God. And once we go to God and ask him to forgive us of our iniquities, of our sin, then God will forget our sins. He will throw them into the sea of forgetfulness, and he will remember them no more. But we have to depend on God. We have to move forward. It is time for us to step up and be what God has called us to be. The reason why this world is in the predicament that it is in, it is because it has forgotten about God. Nobody talks about God's plan. There talks about the economy. There talks about the president. There talks about the world and the turmoil and the rumors and the wars and everything and that's going on in this world. But nobody is looking to the hills from whence coming their help. I tell you, this morning, if we depend on God, if we call on God, if we search God, God will make a way out of no way. God will do just what he said, but you got to depend on God. If you depend on God, I promise you that God will come and see about you. If you look to the hills from which cometh your help, God is your very present help in the time of trouble. God is your everything, but you have to depend on God. One thing that I've learned down through the years, that yes, trouble comes. Yes, sickness comes. Yes, the devil will get on our trail. He will keep us in the midst of the storm, but God wants you to know that in the midst of your storm, you have to depend on him. One thing that life itself will teach you is that you're going to have things going on every day of your life. You're going to have certain situations to come up, and God
wants you to know that he will keep his promise, but you got to keep yours. One thing that God expects us to do is that once we make a vow unto him, he needs us to follow through. The word of God says better to not make a vow than to make it and then break it. One thing that you have to learn is that God is still keeping his promise to us. I'm going to say it again. One thing that we have to learn and understand is that God will and is keeping his promise to us. What about you this morning? Are you keeping your promises to God? God is not somebody that you can bargain with. God is not somebody to let's make a deal with. I'm telling you, but your circumstance a lot of times depends on your relationship with God. You got to have a relationship with God in order for you to see God keeping his promise. God keeps his promises. What about you? This morning, you can depend on God. You can rely on God. You can lean on God. You can go to God and talk to him. And I tell you, if you go to God and talk to him and tell him what's going on in your life, God will come and see about you. God will come in and he will deliver you. God will make a way out of no way. God will keep you in perfect peace, but you got to keep your mind on him. You got to depend on him. You got to be able to call him while he is near. I'm telling you this morning, God keeps his promises. What about you? If you're going to keep your promise to God, then you call on him. You ask him to deliver you. You ask him to save you. You ask him to help you to live a holy and righteous life. And I promise you that if you keep your promises to God, God will keep his promises to you. One thing that we have to learn is that I do my part, God does his part. God does his part because I do my part. And if you do these things, I can promise you, I can tell you, I'm a living witness that if you give your life to God, he will make everything all right. And that's the truth, the whole truth, and nothing but the truth. And I'm asking God to bless us all. This is Elder James Gibbs letting you know this has been another Pure Truth Ministry moment. And for all correspondence, you can reach me at puretmen@gmail.com or at 252-820-0989. And for those of you that wish to sow a seed into this ministry, my Cash App is 252-820-0989. And may the Lord God bless you real good. God bless you. Until next time. The past 15 minutes have been brought to you by Pure Truth Ministry. 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This was a recorded message for your spiritual enrichment at this time. And it is

The Henderson High School class of 1971 will be having their 55th high school class reunion on October the 17th. For more information,

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1: Time for the following live broadcast has been paid for by the Victory Baptist Church on WIZS Henderson.

those who are listening by live stream. We sure are, and watching by live stream. We're glad to have you this morning. Amen. All the visitors that are with us, thank you for being here today. And this also, let's just pray the Lord's will be done through the service this morning. Of course, this is Labor Day weekend. A lot of folks are traveling. Let's pray for those that are on the road, that God will keep them safe and get them back home, amen, safely. But we're glad to see you all here this morning and thank the Lord for you. Also, let's pray today for those who are lost, that God will deal with their hearts. Pray for our school here at Victory, also our troops and our missionaries, remembering all of them in prayer today, that God will continue to keep his hand on them. Also, as we pray, let's continue to pray for Mike Adcock. Good to see Mike back after being out with surgery. And so we're glad to see him and just continue to pray for him as he continues to heal, that God would continue to keep his hand on him. Amen. And touch him. But we're certainly glad to see you back, Brother Mike. And so just keep him in prayer. Also, David Baum, Kelly Freshour, Lynn Glover, Gail Mangum, Alan and Lily Tysinger, Graham Whitehead, Mary Whitehead, Joe Owen, Brother Ray Branch. Remember Brother Ray, he's at home from the hospital. And so let's pray that God will continue to touch him and God will

there in his life. Also, Holly Hazelton. And then Brother Joe, good to see Brother Joe Dickerson back this morning. And glad to see you come walking in. Amen. I asked him whether the doctor told him to take the boot off or he took it off himself. I never did get that answer. But anyway, amen. Amen. I know it is good, brother. Good to see y'all this morning. Amen. And just keep praying for him. The Lord continue to touch him. And then, if you will, remember my wife. She's not feeling well. She got sick Friday night, sick most of the night. And yesterday, she just slept most of the day. And then she'd been doing real good with her heart. And then through the sickness, I guess, where she lost some of the meds, that her heart's kicked out of rhythm. And she's gone back into AFib. And her heart rate got up pretty high there one time. But it's come down this morning, so I'm thankful, Lord. But just pray that when she takes that next dose, she should have just took it at 11 o'clock. You did take it, didn't you, Debbie? Anyway. But when she takes that next dose, that it maybe will kick it in, amen, and everything. So just pray for her. I appreciate you praying for her. And then remember Spring. Went to the emergency room Thursday night with her heart rate being up. And so remember her in prayer. She's wearing a heart monitor trying to figure out what's going on there. And with her rhythm also on her heart. And so you pray for us. I know we got woke up by Spring and them early Friday morning. We was up most of the night, Thursday night or in the

If you will, also continue to pray for Tony, Brandy Bobbitt, Carolyn Ball, Larry Young, Donna McDaniel, Lester Knight, Joanne Oakley, Ken Martin, April Dalton, Carol Crute, Tiffany Thompson, Sheila Taylor, Woody Brooks, Cecilia Phelps, Ronnie and Norma Moore, and Bartholomew, and then Brother Dale. Good to see Brother Dale here this morning. And I was so glad to see him come walking in today with what happened last weekend. And thankful that God kept his hand on him. And so just pray for him. He's got to have his pacemaker and defibrillator swapped out. And so just pray that God will touch him and get that done, get him straightened out. Amen. But I know the Lord can. Amen. But we're glad to be able to see him here this morning, getting ready to lead the choir and leading the singing. Things could have been a lot different, and, but I'm thankful God had other plans. Amen. Also remember Joyce Parnell. She had surgery this week. Pray for her. She's at home recovering. And then let's remember the Wood family. Brother Gene Wood, pastor over at Calvary Baptist Church. His wife passed away early this morning. And so if you will remember Brother Wood, his son, their family. I remember the church family. God will give them grace and help. And I know that the Lord is able. Amen. And I know Sister Wood's been faithful for many, many years, serving the Lord, being faithful to her calling as a pastor's wife. And we're thankful for what the Lord used her and how he used her. And so pray for Brother Wood. They've been married for almost 70 years, I think it is. And so that's a long time to be together. And I know it's going to hurt. But I'm glad there's a promise. Amen. Brother Wayne talked about it this morning, Sunday school. I'm glad there's a place called heaven. Hallelujah. And once we all get there, heaven's going to fix it all. Amen. But let's just keep praying for all of these. And let's remember all of our shut-ins, that God would continue to touch them. Marvin Robertson and Ellen Thompson, Sarah Gupton, John Matthews, Judy Combs, Beulah Edwards, Ronnie Chandler, and Jack Murray. Pray for the choir this morning, the special singing, all that's done today, that the Lord would be honored and glorified through it all. Then pray for our revival coming up, Lord willing, starting a week from tomorrow. Brother Jared Dixon will be with us Monday, Tuesday, Wednesday night. The Lawson family will be with us each night singing, and so we're excited about that and looking forward to it. So I hope you'll pray much about our revival. Amen. All right, well, let's pray and ask God to meet with us today. And I'm going to get Brother Chris, if he will, to come and lead us to the Lord in prayer. And as he leads us, let's just all pray together. It's so good to be in the Lord's house. Amen. Yeah.

Thank God, I'm glad I know I'm saved. I'm glad I know I've been washed in the blood, been born again. That's why I'm going to heaven, amen. That's the only reason I'm going to get to go, is by the good grace of God, amen. Appreciate that song. Appreciate all the songs of singing this morning by the choir. Well, let's get the ushers to come to receive our morning offering as we worship through our giving. And make mention of a few things. There'll be no evening service tonight, so no evening service tonight here at the church, but we'll meet back up Wednesday night at 7:30, and youth will meet over in the youth building on Wednesday night at 7:30. And then a week from tomorrow night starts our fall revival, Brother Jared Dixon. What I want to do is ask each of you this morning, there's some flyers out on the table in the vestibule, pick up at least one of these as you leave, take it home with you and put it somewhere. Best place to put it is on the refrigerator. And every time you go to the refrigerator, pray. Before you get something to eat, snack, you know how we do. Sometimes you just go, I don't have, maybe y'all do like I do. I go to the refrigerator, stand with the doors open, and look and shut it and walk away. I don't know, but I do that sometimes. It's kind of crazy, but I open it up, shut her up, and go back and sit down. Wait about 30 minutes, come back. But if you put that on your refrigerator, that'll give you a good way to pray all this week and call somebody and let somebody know about our meeting. So be sure to pick up one of the flyers as you go out today about our revival starting a week from tomorrow. And then on the September the 27th, we'll be having a special service that morning. The Swatako family will be with us, and that service will be celebrating my first time ever preached here 40 years ago. And I looked it up, and in 1986, the first year that I came here, the last Sunday in September was actually on September the 28th of 1986. So we're only missing it by one day, being exactly 40 years since I preached my first sermon from this very pulpit that I'm standing behind here 40 years later. I don't know about y'all, but that all blows my mind sometimes when I get to thinking about it. But I'm thankful for what God's done. So we'll be having a special service that morning with the Swatako family. They'll be here singing. After that service, we're going to have time of fellowship out in the fellowship hall, but we're going to have pizza for lunch. And it'll be like going to Pizza Inn, amen? And it won't cost you nothing, praise God. But we'll have a good time. Looking forward to the Swatakos being with us. Looking forward to celebrating all that God has done here at Victory over these many years. But we're glad you're here this morning. So let's ask God to bless the remainder of the service, the offering today. The Lord's will be done. Brother Rick, pray for us this morning.

of Children's Church and Nursery is dismissed. Shake your neighbor's hand. Let them know you're glad to see them this morning. And we sure are glad to see each and every one of you here today. Amen.

appreciate the songs this morning, the singing. Thankful for all that God has done in our lives, how good the Lord is to us. We are unworthy of all of His blessings in our lives. But I'm certainly glad that He gives us His blessings and shares His goodness in our lives each and every day. If you have your Bible this morning, I want you to turn with us to the book of Luke, chapter number 15. And I want to begin reading in verse number 11. I'm going to probably read a very story that's very familiar to most. But I feel like this is where I need to preach this morning. In Luke chapter 15 and beginning with verse number 11. Again, it's so good to see all of you here in the service today. And for those that have been out due to sickness and surgery, we're so glad to see you back. And those that are traveling, we are praying for them to get home safely. And those that are out, we just ask God to keep His hand on them. And looking forward to them being back as well. Amen. In Luke chapter 15, verse number 11, the Bible said, and of course this is the Lord speaking, and He said, a certain man had two sons. And the younger of them said to his father, Father, give me the portion of goods that falleth to me. And he divided unto them his living. And not many days after, the younger son gathered all together and took his journey into a far country, and there wasted his substance with riotous living. And when he had spent all, there arose a mighty famine in that land, and he began to be in want. And he went and joined himself to a citizen of that country, and he sent him into his fields to feed swine. And he would fain have filled his belly with the husks that the swine did eat, and no man gave unto him. And when he came unto himself, he said, how many hired servants of my father's have bread enough and to spare, and I perish with hunger. I will arise and go to my father, and I will say unto him, Father, I have sinned against heaven and before thee, and am no more worthy to be called thy son. Make me as one of thy hired servants. And he arose and came to his father. But when he was yet a great way off, his father saw him and had compassion and ran and fell on his neck and kissed him. And the son said unto him, Father, I have sinned against heaven and in thy sight, and am no more worthy to be called thy son. But the father said to his servants, bring forth the best robe and put it on him, and put a ring on his hand and shoes on his feet, and bring hither the fatted calf and kill it, and let us eat and be merry. For this my son was dead and is alive again. He was lost and is found. And they began to be merry. Heavenly Father, thank you for the privilege again to be here in the house of the Lord. Thank you, God, for everything that you have given to us already in the services here this morning from the Word of God. Thank you for the singing, Lord, of the choir and the specials, the congregation. Thank you, Lord, for the fellowship and every prayer that's been lifted already. And I ask you now, Lord, just for a few moments that you might help us, Lord, to look again into the Word of God. And Lord, may our hearts be open and receptive that the Word may look in unto us and see our lives. And God, may you touch our hearts and lives here today. And Lord, especially if there's someone here in the building that's lost, Lord, that this will be the day they'd get saved, Lord, listening or watching. I'm glad right where they are, Lord, they can give their heart to Christ and be gloriously saved by the grace of God. Help us, Lord, just for a few minutes. And Lord, we'll give you the praise and we'll give you the glory, for we ask in all in Jesus' name. Amen. I want to preach this morning from this, what I said, a very familiar story to most. And I want to get my thought from verse number 16. And the Bible said he would fain have filled his belly with the husks that the swine did eat, and no man gave unto him. As I was meditating and praying, studying, I thought about this verse of scripture and find that when he came to himself, he realized what was going on. And the Bible said here he would have fain filled his belly with the husks that the swine did eat. And I want to preach this morning about those husks just for a few minutes. I want to preach on the thought, the husks
of sin. The husk of sin. Now the prodigal son had left the father's house looking for satisfaction. When he lived, he had money, he had friends, he had freedom, he had pleasure. But eventually he found himself empty, hungry, and feeding the swine. Now the husk this morning picture the things of this world that promise satisfaction but cannot satisfy the soul. Amen. Now the word husk refers to the pods of the carob tree, and the carob trees were common in that region, and their long dark pods contained seeds surrounded by a sweetish fibrous pulp, and they were customary used to feeding the animals, particularly in feeding the swine. And here we find a young man that had gotten so low that he was starving and longing to eat what the pigs were eating. Isn't it amazing how far down a person can get in their life, and especially an individual that didn't have to be there. That young man never had to be down there in the far country. He never had to be down there feeding the swine. He never had to be down there so hungry and so helpless that he would have to look at the swine's food to think that that's all he's got to eat. But my friend, that is a spiritual picture that is given unto us about sin and what sin cannot do. Sin can never satisfy your soul. Amen. Sin can never be good for you. And so when we think about the spiritual picture of this young man and the husk that he was dwelling upon and about to eat because he was starving, the husks were a picture of sin's empty promise. You know, the son, when he got his inheritance and he left and went to the far country, he thought the far country would satisfy him. But instead of finding satisfaction, he found himself empty down in the far country. And the husk is a picture of sin's empty promise. Sin will always give great promises to you, but sin always reneges on their promises, amen, because it cannot do and satisfy your soul, and it will leave you empty every single time. The husks were a picture of sin's empty promise. The husks were a picture of worldly satisfaction. The world can offer pleasure. It can offer possessions and popularity and position, but none of those things will ever satisfy the human soul. Amen. The husks were a picture of spiritual starvation. He had plenty in the father's house, but outside the father's house, he was hungry. He was starving. He had got to the point of eating pig's feed. Amen. It was so bad. It speaks of spiritual starvation. The husks were a picture of his humiliation. Here is a Jewish young man that had sunk so low that he was feeding pigs, amen, and wanted what they were eating. Here's the fall, a great fall for a young Jewish boy. Hey, the husks, oh my friend, were a picture of his humiliation. May I say to all of us today, saved or lost, sin never exalts, but sin always humiliates, amen. It will bring you to a humiliating situation in your life, and sin always does that, amen. But the husk also became a turning point in this young man's life. The Bible said there that he would have fain have filled his belly with the husk that the swine did eat, and no man gave unto him. But then, thank God, verse 17 said, and when he came to himself, amen, here that the husk became a turning point in his life. He came to
himself. He began to look at the situation he was in. And when he saw where he was, he saw what he was desiring to try to satisfy, the emptiness of his own life. Then, thank God, he came to himself and he remembered the Father's house. Amen. I want to tell you something. You'll never have it no better than being in the Father's house. When you're in the Father's house, the Father has everything that you need, and you don't have to go anywhere else. Glory be to God. I'm thankful this morning he came to himself and he said, how many hired servants in my Father's house have they have bread enough and to spare, and here I am, I'm starving. Amen. It was a turning point in his life. Amen. He had left the Father's house with plenty, but he found himself now, beloved, with the pigs and the husks that the pigs did eat. He discovered that everything that the far country had promised was an empty promise, but everything that he needed was back at the Father's house. Amen. Amen. The Father's house. Aren't you glad this morning everything you need you can find at the Father's house? Amen. The world will turn against you. The world will lie to you. The world will not supply everything that you need in your life. But thank God you can find all you need at the Father's house. Amen. But I want you to notice a few things and we'll leave. Listen, first of all, I want you to notice the departure that led to the husk. Now, the husk was a turning point, but there was a departure that led him to the husk. The Bible said in verse 13, not many days after, the young son gathered all together, took his journey into the far country. He had went to the father and said, Father, give me. That just sounds like our generation today, doesn't it? Sounds like a lot of young people that live in our society right now. Give me. He went to his father and said, give me the portion of goods that falleth to me. And so he went to the father. He got what he wanted. But not many days after that, he left. He departed and went into the far country. The first thing we see, he departed from his father. I want to tell you, it'll never be a good day when you get away from the father. Amen. It will not be a good day when you get away from the Father. He wanted the Father's possessions without the Father's presence. Sounds like a lot of Baptist folk. They want the Father's blessings without being faithful to the Father. Amen. He departed from his Father. Not only that, but he distanced himself. He went to the far country. And the far country represents getting away from the Father, getting away from the blessings of the home. Then he destroyed his substance. And the Bible said, and there, where? At the far country. It was there that he wasted his substance with riotous living. Oh, listen, he did not go there with the intentions of doing better. He went there with the intentions of living his own life and doing his own thing the way he wanted to do it. And you know what he did? He did exactly that. But he found himself in trouble. He destroyed everything. He wasted everything with riotous living. Boy, I look back at the times of my life, at the things that I wasted due to the things of the world. Man, if I had some of that back. Boy, wouldn't it be good? Sin always takes us farther than we intended to go. Amen. Hey, no one really starts out intending to just be a drunkard all their life. No one starts out saying, I want to be a dope addict all my life. Nobody starts out with sin and saying, oh, I want this to be the rest of my life and ruining of my life. Nobody starts out like that, but there he wasted, he destroyed his substance, amen. But not only do we see the departure that led to the husk, but notice the deprivation that produced the husk.
And the Bible said in verse number 14, he goes down to the far country, he wastes everything he's got, by righteous living, and then verse 14 kicks in. And when he had spent how much? All. He spent all. There arose a mighty famine in that land, and he began to be in want. Listen, there's the deprivation that produced the husk. When he gets down there and he wastes everything he's got, and he spent everything that he had, then there arose a famine in the land. He began to need things in his life. Hey, his money was gone. Hey, the world will let you spend everything you have.

Now, I know that don't sound real today, but a dollar back then was a dollar. I could buy almost 3 gallons of gas with that dollar. And that little four-cylinder car I had, I could ride a long ways on 3 gallons of gas. Amen. And as long as I had gas, I had friends. But isn't it amazing that once you have spent all you've got and they've used everything you have, they're gone. His mates were gone. When the money disappeared, they disappeared. Amen. I mean, the Bible tells us there that there arose that famine in the land and he began to be in want. There was nobody that would give anything to him. Amen. In verse number 16, it says the same thing. And no man gave unto him. He had nobody. His money was gone. His mates were gone. Hey, his meals were gone. He became hungry. And his means were gone. He had nothing left. Amen. The world promises a feast, but they will leave you in a famine. The world promises you everything, but it will leave you starving, amen. Oh, we see the departure that led to the husk, the deprivation that produced the husk, and then there's the degradation of eating husks. The Bible said there, and when he went and joined himself to a citizen of that country, and they sent him into the fields to feed the swine. And then that's where it says, and he would have fain filled his belly with the husks that the swine did eat. Here's a man that has nothing, and he's down to nothing, and he's sent to the fields with nothing, and all he's got is pig feed. Pig feed. Oh, dear friends, sin promises much but leaves very little. The husks were cheap. He had gone from the Father's table to the hog pen. That's what the husks did. The husks were cheap. The husks were crude. The husks were fit for animals. Amen. It was animal feed. The husks were empty. They could fill his stomach temporarily, but they could not satisfy his soul. And the husks were humiliating. A Jewish young man feeding swine was at the bottom of the social and the religious ladder in that day. Hey, sin, listen to me, sin always takes you down. It never pushes you up. The husks of sin today, people are trying to satisfy their souls with the things of this world today, with pleasure, possessions, popularity, power, party, and pride, and a multitude of other things. But the husks of the world cannot satisfy. And that, listen, my friend, is where this prodigal found himself, away from the Father's house, down in the fields of the swine, and starving, alone with nothing. That's where sin will take you. You can go from living high on the hog to living and eating with the hogs. Y'all ever heard that expression, high on the hog? Well, they say that expression come about because it was the cut of meat that you got off of a hog. The higher the cut, the better it was. Amen. Now, I got news for y'all. I'm not eating no pig feet. I ain't gonna do it. I don't care how good you tell me they are. Unless I'm starving, I ain't gonna eat them. Now, if y'all want some pig feet, they got a buffet today. Right up the road here. I saw the advertisement this morning. All you can eat. Pig feet and pigtails and pig ears together.

0: people we have not seen in a while to help us observe this milestone. If you would like a ride to church that day, please call the church office and we will arrange it for you. The Sunshiners will hold their fall kickoff meeting on Thursday, September 17th at 10 a.m. in the Fellowship Hall. We will share the planned schedule for the year, and Lee Edmonds will speak about home safety. Any and all are welcome to attend. Today, we welcome Michael Klinkscales back to the organ bench to fill in for David again. Michael has been here a few times before, and we welcome you back to First Baptist. You can find more details about all of our opportunities on our website or by calling the church office. At this time, I'd like to recognize Tammy Height.
1: Good morning. An encouraging note from the Capital Campaign. We continue to move forward thanks to your generosity and commitment. At this point, $407,600.88 has been received and deposited into the Capital Campaign Fund. And we have an additional $168,206 in pledges. Together, that brings our total commitments to $575,806.88. We remain deeply grateful for every gift and every pledge that has helped us reach this milestone. As we've shared in previous updates, the elevator replacement project is scheduled to begin after the first of the year. With the funds currently on hand, we have now signed an agreement that allows the planning and construction process to officially begin. The contractor anticipates a 12 to 6 week timeline once work is underway. We are also continuing to advance accessibility improvements entering the sanctuary. Bert Long, our committee chair, is coordinating a meeting with a framer to move ahead and with replacing the tower lift with a ramp. This ramp will provide a safer and more accessible entry point for those with mobility challenges. We are working to complete this project as quickly as feasible. If you have any questions or would like additional information, please reach out to any member of the Capital Campaign Committee. Thank you for your continued generosity, your prayers, and your shared commitment to strengthening our church home. Okay, moving on to other business. At this time, I now call First Baptist Church into conference for the purpose of receiving deacon nominations. A ballot is in your bulletin. Each member may nominate 6 individuals. If you did not receive a ballot, please raise your hand and one of our deacons will bring one to you. Okay. Anyone here? Everybody good? All right. Our deacons are stationed throughout the sanctuary to collect ballots as you finish. Please take a moment to complete those, and the deacons will collect. Or you may simply hold it up and they'll find you. These ballots will be placed directly into a sealed envelope for proper handling. And when all ballots have been collected, we will close conference and continue in worship. Yes. A deacon over here, please. Thank you. Thank you.

We're good. Okay. The conference is now adjourned. This is why they don't let Tammy and I get on a stage together. So when you leave here today, you need to have several things in your hand. Number one, your nominating committee report. Number two, your invitation to invite everybody to come next week. Number three, we talked about this last week, the celebrating your story of faith. And we'll be dedicating that at the end of October. And then the other thing that you're going to get today is Dr. Kava is providing us with some reflections. Today's, if you've looked through the bulletin, is a little bit different. And so we have some things for you to mull over, and you can get one of these as you leave church today. All right? Thank you for choosing to worship with us today. If today is your first time with us, we are especially glad that you're here. We invite you to fill out a connection card found in the pew racks and place it in the offering plate later in the service. And now let us center our hearts and minds on the worship of God.

Let us pray. Loving God, we are so happy to be in the calm of this beautiful space, especially with you. Quiet our hearts and minds as we praise and honor you through our song, our prayers, our words, and your scripture. In your loving name I pray. Amen.

please stand as able and join in the call to worship. Grace, peace, and rest to you on this Lord's Day. In the beginning, God created the heavens and the earth. And when the work was finished, God rested, blessed the seventh day, and made it holy. We worship the Creator, who gives us both work and rest, labor and Sabbath, purpose and renewal. Jesus said, "My Father is still working, and I also am working." We follow Jesus, whose work among us reveals the love, mercy, and redeeming purpose of God. And the Holy Spirit is at work within us, giving gifts for service and strength for the work to which we are called. In our work and in our rest, may our lives bear witness to the goodness and grace of God. Come, let us lay aside our work for a while and worship the one whose work never ceases. Glory to the Father, and to the Son, and to the Holy Spirit. Amen.

0: Please pray with me. Heavenly Father, we give you thanks for this day and for the freedom we have to gather and worship you. We thank you for your goodness to us, for the many blessings you have given us. We recognize that everything we have comes from you. Father, help us to be fruitful laborers in all that we do. As your word reminds us in Colossians 3:23, whatever you do, work at it with all your heart, as working for the Lord, not for human masters. Help us to work with excellence, humility, and a willing heart, remembering that ultimately our work is an offering to you. May our words, our actions, and our work reflect the things you have taught us. Father, I pray for our nation, for our leaders. Give them wisdom, discernment, courage, and humility as they make decisions that affect so many lives. I pray for a world that so desperately needs you. May your peace, truth, and love reach those who are searching, hurting, or lost. Lord, we thank you for the gift of salvation made possible through Jesus Christ. We are grateful that you overcame the cross and the grave, giving us the hope of eternal life. Help us to never take that gift for granted. God, help us to put you first in our lives. Remind us that the things of this world are temporary and will pass away, but that you have prepared us for a kingdom that will never pass away. Keep our hearts focused on what is eternal rather than what is temporary. Bless our church and our community. Be with those who are in need, those who are sick, and those who are hurting. Bring healing to those who suffer and comfort to those who carry heavy burdens. Heal our divisions and help us to be people who extend grace, kindness, forgiveness, and love to one another. May everything we do today bring honor and glory to you. We ask these things in the precious name of Jesus Christ, who taught us to pray. Our Father, who art in heaven, hallowed be thy name. Thy kingdom come, thy will be done, on earth as it is in heaven. Give us this day our daily bread, and forgive us our trespasses, as we forgive those who trespass against us. And lead us not into temptation, but deliver us from evil. For thine is the kingdom, and the power, and the glory. Amen.
1: Good morning, beautiful people. It's wonderful to see you today, to have you worshiping with us. And yes, you've noticed that things are a little different today. We want you to stay awake. So a couple of things I want you to be aware of this morning. First of all, you're going to help preach, okay? In two ways. I have solicited some answers about what it means to take faith to work from some of our members, and many of their thoughts are contained in the sermon material today. I had a great deal of help preparing this sermon and had a lot of fun with it. Secondly, I'm going to preach this sermon in three movements today. And at the end of each movement, I'm going to invite you to help proclaim the scriptures found in the bulletin along with those movements today. So I hope, number one, you're glad you're here. Number two, you're ready for the Spirit to work in our midst. Number three, you're going to pay attention. Number four, you're going to be engaged. Number five, you're going to be glad you came today. And so let us continue to worship. Now, having told you that I hope you'll be glad you came today, we're about to read one of the most depressing scriptures in the whole Bible. But we need to do that in order to move forward. So if you will, turn in your Bibles to Ecclesiastes chapter 2. And we're going to begin reading in verse 18. And I'm sorry to lower this on you, but this is one of those texts that we have to deal with that we would rather ignore. But I trust today that this will be a word that helps us see how great our God is, how wonderful the blessing and promise of God is, and that we don't have to live in the place where this preacher was living at this moment in his life. Ecclesiastes 2, verse 18. I hated all my toil in which I had toiled under the sun, seeing that I must leave it to those who come after me. And who knows whether they will be wise or foolish, yet they will be master of all for which I toiled and used my wisdom under the sun. This is vanity. So I turned and gave my heart up in despair concerning all the toil of my labors under the sun. Because sometimes one has toiled with wisdom and knowledge and skill, must leave all to be enjoyed by another who did not toil for it. This also is vanity and a great evil. What do mortals get from all the toil and strain with which they toil under the sun? For all their days are full of pain, and their work is a vexation. Even at night, their minds do not rest. This also is vanity. There's nothing better for mortals than to eat and drink and find enjoyment in their toil. This also I saw is from the hand of God. For apart from him, who can eat or who can have enjoyment? For to the one who pleases him, God gives wisdom and knowledge and joy. But to the sinner, he gives the work of gathering and heaping, only to give to one who pleases God. This also is vanity and a chasing after wind. Lord, help us to read with discernment, to understand, and to know the good news in Jesus Christ our Lord. Amen. So we begin with a question today. What happens when faith goes to work? One of the responses I received from our very thoughtful members puts it plainly and sets the stage well. This person said, I believe that God calls us to be at our best in all that we do, and that belief shapes the way I approach my work. That single response captures the essence of what I want us to leave with today, and that is that our work, while it may sometimes feel burdensome, is actually a gift and a blessing from God. And that our work we've received from God's hand becomes work along with God. You heard, if you were listening and engaging well, as I know you were, in our call to worship, Jesus saying, "My Father is at work, and I also am at work." And so today, we think about the way that work becomes burdensome, and we're candid about that, we're honest about that. If we can't be honest with God and with one another, we certainly can't be honest anywhere else in life. And the writer of Ecclesiastes, if he does not accomplish one other single thing, shows us that it's okay to be honest, to bring our words to God. Now, when I say work, some of you have already decided you can sleep through the rest of the sermon because you're retired. But I mean more than what we get paid to do. Work is whatever we invest in as an individual, something we put our time, our energy, our ability, our creativity, our care, for some purpose beyond ourselves. One of the people that I thought about as I was thinking through this sermon was Nelson Blackwell, and a few of you remember that name. Nelson probably worked harder in retirement than he did while he was working for a paycheck. And I remember Mr. Blackwell telling me that at one point he went to one of the poorest communities in town where we were doing some mission work, and he planted a vegetable garden so that the neighbors in that area could have some fresh produce. And he told me it started growing good, and then he went back one day and somebody had pulled it all up. So what did Nelson do? He went back and planted it again. His work was not in vain. Work happens in offices and factories, classrooms and hospitals, shops and on construction sites, but it also happens in the kitchen, in the garden, in the nursery, in caring for children, in caring for aging parents, in volunteering, in creating something beautiful, in repairing something broken, in serving, helping a neighbor. So retirement may change the work we do, but it does not necessarily bring our work to an end. And as one of our members put it, she said, "I'm retired," but then very quickly added, "It doesn't mean I don't work." So consider what happens when faith goes to work in all those places and in all those ways. Let's go back to Ecclesiastes for just a moment, because this writer says something that we feel. We might know that our work is a gift from God. We might know that our gift is an opportunity to work with God, but sometimes our work feels burdensome. And that's because we ask so much of our work. We work to achieve something, to earn something, to build something, to save something. We want our work to provide for the people that we love. And if we're fortunate, we want to leave a little something behind. And Koheleth, the preacher of Ecclesiastes, some think Solomon, maybe not, doesn't matter, sees this and says, "Well, I've worked hard. I've done a lot." Earlier in the book of Ecclesiastes, he's told us about all the things he accomplished, his great gardens, the beautiful buildings he's built, the family that he's fathered. He's been successful. By every earthly measure, he's been highly successful. And yet he reaches this moment and he says, "My work is a vexation." Well, why is he vexed? He vexed because he says, "What's going to become of it all once I'm no longer working? What's going to happen then?" There may be some wise person that comes along and builds on what I have started. And that'd be great, but I don't know that that's going to happen, and I can't control it. Chances are some fool, his word, not mine, is going to come along, and everything that I have done will have been undone. Everything I have saved will have been scattered. Everything of beauty I have created will be turned to dust. This is vanity. Vanity does not mean useless. It means temporary. The word in the Hebrew scripture is, it's like a vapor, something that's a vapor. What we do, it's a vapor. Poof, it's gone. Here, I've done it. It's gone. The problem is, when we see our work as something permanent, disconnected from the work of God, we're in trouble. So you see, when we see our work as the thing that gives us purpose or meaning, security or significance, it becomes a burden to carry. That's the hang-up in Ecclesiastes. That word, vanity, it's not about pride. It's about the fact that something feels fleeting, incomplete, insubstantial, at risk, a breath, a vapor, something I cannot hold on to. He's been asking too much of his work. And he says, "I hated all my toil in which I toiled under the sun, seeing that I must leave it to another." His work was not the problem. his perspective was. And the burden followed him, and it was relentless. He says, I couldn't even sleep at night for worrying about it. Some of us know what that feels like. The workday ends, but the work hasn't. We carry it home. We're replying to emails and texts and conversations. We worry about everything that was left unfinished. We think about the person we couldn't help, and we are kept sleepless by the anxiety of what we will rise to in the morning. One of our members who works with people in very dark moments of their life could understandably agree with that. I think she could agree with that. Yeah, it's tough, but she doesn't. Rather, she says, my faith allows me to share honest hope with those in despair, as I firmly believe this life is not all there is for us. Her work is not in vain. She takes her faith to work. And that leads us now, in just a moment, to think about the rest of the witness of Scripture apart from Ecclesiastes. But before we do that, would you join me in our first response of proclamation printed in your order of service? Unless the Lord builds the house, those who build it labor in vain. Unless the Lord guards the city, the guard keeps watch in vain.
2: We can rest and sometimes labor, as though every man depends upon us. We may share the work, how well we accomplish, and our days, how well remains undone.
1: It is in vain that you rise up early and go late to rest, eating the bread of anxious toil, for God gives sleep to the beloved. So teach us to count our days that we may gain a wise heart. Those scriptures and many others bear witness that while work may be a burden, the burden cannot erase the blessing. Our perspective about how we see things is easily blurred, isn't it? But Scripture always calls us back to God's perspective, not ours. Our perspective is shaped by our experience, by the pressure we're feeling, by the deadlines that are placed upon us, by the culture around us, by the race that is before us. Scripture calls us back to God's perspective. And to his credit, the preacher of Ecclesiastes almost gets there. Hear his words again. There's nothing better for mortals than to eat and drink and find enjoyment in their toil. This also I saw is from the hand of God. He at least recognizes that the ability to work and the capacity of work and opportunity to work comes from God. Another of our members says about this, because God blessed me, I in turn enjoy blessing others with the knowledge and various skills that I have. His work has become a blessing. And another put it this way, thinking of my workplace as a place where God has called me to serve reminds me that my work is about more than completing tasks or meeting expectations. It's about the people I have been entrusted to serve. His work has become an act of service to God. Listen, our work has much more satisfying purpose than just earning a paycheck. Some people who volunteer many hours of their life and earn nothing for it are finding more purpose and more joy than those who are grunting out 50 or 60 hours and the money is still running out at the end of the month. Work is not a task to accomplish. It is a gift to enjoy and a gift to give. And so we need to move in our hearts from just being that guy or that gal who wakes up every day and says, I can't believe I have to do it again today. I'm not the only one that has one of those days. I think we all have one of those days here and there. But what if, along with our brother in Christ, we saw our work as an opportunity to bless others the way that we have been blessed? What if, with another, we remembered that God has called me to be with people, and that what I do with those people is not as important as the people I do it with? What would that change in us? And so Scripture takes us even further. Now, if you will share with me, in all toil there's profit, but mere talk leads only to poverty. Therefore, my beloved brothers and sisters, be steadfast, immovable, always excelling in the work of the Lord, because you know that in the Lord your labor is not in vain. Generous will prosper, and those who refresh others themselves will be refreshed. When we begin to understand that our work is a gift and a blessing given and to be offered, then we're prepared to make the ultimate turn. And that is to see our work as our vocation, our Christian vocation, our calling, if you will. Work becomes a calling when we recognize that God is in our work and that God invites us to be a part of His work. Someone nailed this when he observed, God gives us gifts to be used with others, so that people might see the work of Jesus and God might be glorified through our work. Listen, that's a step beyond. My work is a blessing and I can bless other people and I go to work to be with those people. This is a step beyond that, right? Now, those people that I'm with, those people I work with, work beside, work for, or serve, when I engage with them, this is an opportunity for me to demonstrate the very love of Christ and the fact that God is at work. That feels different, doesn't it? Hear Jesus again. My Father is always at work to this very day, and I too am working. God didn't sit down on the Sabbath, never to get up and go to work again. And I can't believe that he woke up from the Sabbath and said, oh my goodness, I have to go to work in this world of mine again. Our work may be temporary, but it's not in vain, because nothing that God does is temporary. Nothing that God does is in vain. If I embrace my work as a calling to join God in God's work in the world, then how can I say, Oh, vanity of vanities, chasing after wind, some fool might inherit it. No, no, because God is at work. It doesn't mean that we necessarily hear this unmistakable calling. Certainly doesn't mean that most of us will hear the calling to do the sort of work that I have heard the call to do, but you have your own call. And again, another of our members said this so beautifully. He said, he or she, I don't remember, and I'm not using names because they were all just too good, you all, but he said, I never heard an audible calling that led me down a specific career path. But through my work, I've come to see the common thread of serving others, strengthening the community, and leaving things better than I found them. Another says, I begin each day hoping to remember this is where God has placed me today. These are the people entrusted to my leadership today. And adds, praying for strength, wisdom, and courage to serve well. His work has become his calling. There's profit in all work, but not all work has eternal value. Only work that is received as a blessing from God to be shared with others, only work that is engaged as a calling from God to join God in God's work in the world. And so I close with these words from another friend or two. This is a great question for every one of us to ask tomorrow. Rather than asking only, what do I need to accomplish today? Ask, who needs me today, and how can I serve them well? Or of a dear sister who says, faith wakes me up every morning, and I begin my day thanking God. I'm honestly reminded that my talent is a gift from God, and I have to be responsible with it. My active work is putting my faith into action. And that is what happens when faith goes to work. Would you join me in our final response? Commit your work to the Lord, and your plans will be established. Whatever your task, put yourselves into it as done for the Lord and not for your masters. Let the favor of the Lord our God be upon us and prosper for us the work of our hands. May our work become an offering to God and a blessing to our neighbor. Let's stand and sing.

God gave us these hands to work. God joins his hand to ours in our work. We must intentionally every day think about joining our hands to God's hands in our work. Whether your work is creating something or building something or caring for something, whether your work is tending to someone or loving someone, whatever it is that your hands do, we should pray with the psalmist, "O prosper the work of our hands." Or a better translation of that is the one that we read, "God, would you prosper for us the work of our hands?" For it is God who is at work in us, with us, and through us to do his good and eternal will. And so now, I want us to bless one another for the work that is before us this week. I would ask you to stand. We've done everything a little different today. One more thing won't hurt. Stand. Come on, stand up. Don't be shy. Now just turn until you're in a circle of 2, 3, 4, 5 people. It doesn't matter. Just kind of make sure you're gathered together with a few folks, okay? Hold what you got. I'm not finished. All right? You with me? Y'all with me back here? All right, friends. If you feel comfortable joining hands, fine. If not, just reach your hands out toward another person. All right. I'm going to offer 2 blessings. After each blessing, I will ask you to respond, not to me, but to one another. A very simple response: bless the work of our hands. Do you need to practice? Bless the work of our hands. Now, may God the Father bless these hands with gifts for work and service.

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1: Thank you for joining us today for the Sunday broadcast of Eastside Baptist Church. Eastside Baptist Church is located at 1017 Eastern Boulevard in Henderson. Here you will find vibrant, joyful singing and relevant preaching from the Word of God. Our desire is that you will be blessed and helped by the service today. Thank you again for joining us. And now we take you to the sanctuary of Eastside Baptist Church.

0: So this morning, that's the title of our message, is Herod's Birthday Party. 6th chapter of Mark, verse 14. And King Herod heard of him, for his name was spread abroad. And he said, that is, Herod said, that John the Baptist was risen from the dead, and therefore mighty works to show forth themselves in him. Others said that it is Elias, and others said that it is a prophet, or as one of the prophets. But when Herod heard thereof, he said, it is John, whom I beheaded. He is risen from the dead. For Herod himself had sent forth and laid hold upon John, and bound him in prison for Herodias' sake, his brother Philip's wife, for he had married her. For John had said unto Herod, it is not lawful for thee to have thy brother's wife. Therefore Herodias had a quarrel against him, and would have killed him, but she could not. For Herod feared John, knowing that he was a just man and a holy, and observed him, and when he heard him, he did many things, and heard him gladly. And when a convenient day was come, that Herod on his birthday made a supper to his lords, high captains, and chief estates of Galilee. And when the daughter of the said Herodias came in, and danced, and pleased Herod, and them that sat with him, the king said unto the damsel, ask of me whatsoever thou wilt, and I will give it thee. And he sware unto her, whatsoever thou shalt ask of me, I will give it thee unto the half of my kingdom. And she went forth and said unto her mother, what shall I ask? And she said, the head of John the Baptist. And she came in straightway with haste unto the king and asked, saying, I will that thou give me by and by in a charger the head of John the Baptist. And the king was exceeding sorry, yet for his oath's sake, and for their sakes which sat with him, he would not reject her. Father, bless your word to our hearts. Help us as we endeavor to preach. We want to please Jesus. Save souls, reclaim the backslidden. In Christ's name, revive the church. Amen. From Mark's gospel, we find that verse 21 says that Herod on his birthday made a supper to his lords. Here's Herod's birthday party. We can notice the characters of this particular chapter. We find that Jesus, of course, is doing great and mighty miracles, and the word is out. And Herod says it's got to be John the Baptist, who was beheaded and is resurrected. He's come back from the dead. So there's Herod, there's Jesus, and there's John the Baptist. Then you find a mother by the name of Herodias, and her daughter by the name not given here of Salome. And we find that there are the estates, or the head of estates of Galilee, the lords and captains under Herod's providential, or I would say his governmental rule. And Herod's made the birthday party. And of course, he is going to have quite a shindig. It's going to be quite a blowout. Herod's going to have lots of liquor there. There's going to be a lot of amusement. There's going to be the jokers. There's going to be all kinds of amusing things to happen. But he's got one thing up his sleeve, and that is he's going to climax it with the daughter of Herodias doing a little dance for them. That's going to be the climax of the party. After everything else has been exhausted, and he's going to bring out, you might say, his top show and give to them. But I want us to notice this morning, first of all, the man by the name of John the Baptist. John the Baptist, we can call him the Savior's friend. John the Baptist was indeed the Savior's friend. He said that the latchets of Jesus' shoes he was not worthy to unloose. He said on another occasion that he must increase and I must decrease. John the Baptist had heard much about the ministry of the Lord. Of course, the Holy Spirit had been filling him in of the coming ministry of Jesus. Because when he saw him, he said, "Behold the Lamb that takes away the sin of the world." Now, he'd been preaching, and Herod had been listening to John the Baptist. John the Baptist's messages were stinging, pointed, barbed messages. John the Baptist didn't fool around. John the Baptist was a preacher to a leader and to a nation. We need some preachers to this nation this morning. Amen. Beloved, I believe that there are men today in office, if they could only but hear some good sound Bible preaching, would make different decisions than what they are making.
1: Amen.
0: One of the first things that probably would be good is to do away with all of the starchy socialistic churches in Washington and let some old hellfire brimstone preachers, fundamentalists, get up there and preach to our congressmen for a while. And I just believe that the Word of God's potent enough to do the job.
1: Amen.
0: And I blame, beloved, the condition of the nation on the Christians of America. No doubt we have gotten the kind of government and the kind of treatment internationally that we've asked for. A nation that turns its back on God cannot command the respect of a heathen nation. We must realize there's something different about the eagle that flies and the bear that runs on its all fours. We've got to realize there's something different about God Almighty and just pure, empty-sounding religion.
1: Amen.
0: So we find that John the Baptist had preached and Herod and shook up on several occasions. But I want us to notice that, first of all, John was a man, according to John 1:6 says, there was a man sent from God, and that man's name was John the Baptist. He was sent from God. I want us to notice what Jesus said about John. John was separated unto Christ, and Luke 1:15 says, "For he shall be great in the sight of the Lord, shall drink neither wine nor strong drink. He shall be filled with the Holy Ghost even from his mother's womb." And Jesus said in Matthew's gospel that there was none born greater of woman than John. John the Baptist was quite a man. He was a spirit-filled man. He was a man that didn't trust his own ability. He was a spirit-filled man. He'd been out in the wilderness, and he'd been eating of the locusts and the wild honey, and he'd been tutored by God, and he was filled with the Holy Ghost from his mother's womb, and the Holy Ghost was his teacher, getting him ready for a day that he'd come out of the wilderness proclaiming, "Repent, for the kingdom of heaven is at hand. Repent and make straight the paths that are crooked." In other words, get some things straightened up. Jesus is about to step on the scene.
1: Amen.
0: And so we find that John the Baptist had quite a ministry. Several things about John that's pointed out in the scripture I'd like to share with you this morning. First one is found over in Luke's Gospel, chapter 3, verses 18, 19, and 20. Now turn with me, because I want you to see this. I want you to share your Bible with somebody else this morning if they don't have the scripture in front of them. And let's see what Jesus says here about John the Baptist. Verse 18. "And many other things in his exhortation preached he unto the people. But Herod the Tetrarch, being reproved by him for Herodias, his brother Philip's wife, and for all the evils which Herod had done, added yet this above all, that he shut up John in prison." I want us to notice John's strong challenge. He challenged even the king. He challenged Herod. He says to Herod, "It's not right, Herod, that you have your brother Philip's wife. It's not right that you live in adultery." Let me say this morning that adultery is still the wicked thing that it's always been.
1: Amen.
0: It's still the crime against God, crime against society. It's the thing that eats the heart out of America.
1: Yeah.
0: And we today need to come back and realize that marriage is honorable, the bit undefiled, the whoremonger, and the adulterer God will judge, the Bible says.
1: Amen.
0: So we find that John was courageous. He looked at a power that could have him imprisoned. He looked at a power that could have him killed, and did both of those things. John the Baptist looked and said, it's not right, Herod, that you have your brother Philip's wife. Now, it's just not right. And so he preached righteousness unto him. Notice the strong challenge. Beloved, that's what we need today is some challenges. We need some people who will challenge righteousness. We need to say, well, righteousness is the thing we ought to have. And we need to stand up against those that do unrighteous acts and commit unrighteous deeds and challenge them by the word of God and let them know that God's not pleased with their wicked living.
1: Amen.
0: Now a man can live wicked, but 5 minutes after he's through living wicked and in hell, he'll be sorry he lived wicked. He'll wish that he hadn't lived so wicked. And beloved, because preachers aren't preaching on hell this morning, does not mean that God's done away with hell. Hell is still the awful thing that it's always been.
1: Amen.
0: Hell is the garbage dump where God lets souls without Jesus Christ die and go to, because they would stink up heaven if they got there apart from the grace of God. Hell is an awful place. Sin is more than a mistake. It's an offense to a holy, righteous God.
1: Amen.
0: Now someone says, I don't like this holy, righteous God business. It really doesn't matter whether man likes it or not. God still is a character that he'll always be. God is holy. God is without error. God is without sin. God is a creator and sustainer of this universe. And God has a right to do what God wants to
1: Amen.
0: Do. Although it's good for me this morning to tell you that God doesn't want you to perish. God doesn't want any man to perish. God wants all men to be saved. That's why Jesus came into the world. That's why sin must be preached upon. Beloved, did you know that sinners never have a knowledgeable need of a Savior until they realize they're sinners? I mean more than, yes, I've sinned. It's worse than that. It's worse than, oh, I've made a mistake. It's worse than that. Your sin will separate you from heaven's blessings and the pure blessing of God unless you get saved. You must get saved or die and burn in a devil's hell.
1: Amen.
0: Notice John's strong challenge. He challenged old Herod the teetotch. Not only John's challenge to Herod, but notice his challenge to the Pharisees. Matthew's Gospel, chapter 3 now. Verse 7, Matthew chapter 3 and verse 7. But when he saw many of the Pharisees and Sadducees come to his baptism, he said unto them, O generation of vipers, who has warned you to flee from the wrath to come? Well, the Pharisees, they were the ones that believed in life after death. The Sadducees believed that when you died, the grave was it, and they were sad, you see. That's why we call them Sadducees. One believed in life beyond the grave. One believed there was no life except the side of the grave. And so there was the Pharisees and the Sadducees, the religious people of John's day. And John preaching and said unto them, notice the last part of the verse, O generation of vipers, you bunch of snakes. Now you talk about a strong challenge to the Pharisees and Sadducees. He gives one. How would you like it this morning if some bony, leather-girded prophet of God would come up and stick his finger under your nose and say, you're nothing but a bunch of snakes? How would you think? What would you feel? You'd say, oh, my preacher, I wouldn't like that. I'd powder his nose just as quick as I could. Well, old John the Baptist looked at this bunch of religious people and said, you've never been saved. Jesus called them a bunch of whited sepulchers, tombs, dead and full of dead men's bones. He called them a graveyard, whitewashed. And so John the Baptist says, oh, you generation of vipers. Now we know that the viper is symbolic of Satan. And the Bible says in John chapter 8, verse 44, ye are of your father the devil, and the lust of your father ye will do. Therefore, that's why people lie, cheat, connive, and steal. That's why people do the things they do. It's because they got the wrong daddy.
1: Amen.
0: That's why a man must be born again. He must have a new birth so that he may be adopted in the family of God. So John the Baptist preached to the religious crowd, the crowd that was self-righteous, the crowd that didn't have any need according to their own explanation of things. Beloved, if all you've got is your own justification, you're in a mess this morning.
1: Amen.
0: The justification that you need is not your own, but of Him. That is of Jesus Christ. Justification by faith in Jesus Christ. Thy many this morning would say, well, I'm not so bad. Don't do as other people do. You're rotten to the core. When a man starts to tell me about how good he is, I've got an inkling in my heart that he's never met the Savior. Because a man who's truly been born of the Spirit of God knows, first of all have sinned and come short of the glory of God, and there's no righteousness in us that we might boast of ourselves, and that the righteousness that's ours is coming from Him. And therefore, we don't lift up ourselves, but we lift up Jesus, the Lamb of God. And so he challenged these Pharisees, these religious people. Some say, well, I live by the Ten Commandments. You're a dead duck then.
1: Amen.
0: The commandments wasn't given to bring life, but to show men that they were in need of life. The commandments, every time God says, thou shalt, man could not. Every time he says, thou shalt not, man had already. The commandments was given to show men they were sinners in need of a substitute, in need of a Savior. And so we find that he rebuked this Pharisaical crowd and said, you're a bunch of generation of vipers. Who's warned you to flee from the wrath of God to come? Beloved, I can think of people when they get mad. And oh, there are people today that honestly, I hope their anger stays in check. There are people I wouldn't want angry with me. There are things I would not want to happen. But I'm going to tell you something. There's no anger in all the universe like the anger of a righteous God who can hate sin with a perfect hatred. You can't hate perfectly. Your hatred is sinful and vile and wicked and ungodly. You can't hate right, but God hates perfectly, holy. Even God's hatred is holy.
1: Amen.
0: So we find you're a bunch of generation of vipers, he says to the Pharisees and Sadducees. Notice his challenge to the multitude. He don't leave out anybody. Luke's Gospel chapter 3 again. He challenges the multitude. He says in verse 7, then said he to the multitude that came forth to be baptized of him, O generation of vipers, who's warned you to flee from the wrath to come? You see, he lumped the religious crowd and the non-religious crowd. He put them all together. And that's where man's at this morning. There aren't any big men, little men, better men, men not so bad. All are in the same boat as far as God's concerned. It takes the same Savior. It takes the same love. It takes the same power of God. It takes, beloved, the same blood to justify a prostitute as it does to justify the best moral person in all of Henderson. There's no difference. There's but one fountain filled with blood drawn from Emmanuel's veins, and all sinners who plunge beneath that flood lose all their guilty stain. I'm talking about Jesus now. And so John challenged the multitude. He challenged old King Herod. He challenged the Pharisees. Not only that, in verse 14 of chapter 3 of Luke's Gospel, he challenged the soldiers. And our armed forces need a challenge today.
1: Amen.
0: And the soldiers likewise demanded of him, saying, and what shall we do? And he said unto them, do violence to no man, neither accuse any falsely, and be content with your wages. He said to those soldiers, you make sure that you don't wrong the people that you have authority over. Now, beloved, we might challenge our armed forces today. Our armed forces today has fallen apart. There's no real command in America's forces anymore. Where are the men? I think all of them's turned to nothing. I won't say all. I better retract that. But I will say a large portion of America's fighting forces is nothing but a bunch of immoral brats who never grew up.
1: Amen.
0: They live like the devil from Sunday to Sunday. And the chaplains of the armed forces, by and large, are nothing more but military men with a job to do, and God is nowhere in the picture.
1: Amen.
0: I'm telling it right this morning. Beloved, when they take the women and the men and put them together in the same barracks, That's out of hell.
1: Amen.
0: When they take and put them on an island to sleep in the same tent, that's out of hell.
1: Amen.
0: There can't be anything but adultery take place when a woman and a man are put somewhere on a foreign soil in the same tent and they are married to someone else someplace else. Human nature being what it is, the low, depraved thing that it is, they'll give way to human nature.
1: Yeah. Amen.
0: Yet they say do away with prayer and do away with the word of God and do away with the standards of righteousness and let men find their own standard of moral living. Bless your heart, man, his choice is always wrong.
1: Amen.
0: That's why we need a standard from the word of God to be lifted up. So John's challenge to the soldiers was, fellows, you do right. Not only that, but notice John's challenge to the publicans. Verse 12. Then came also the publicans to be baptized and said unto him, Master, what shall we do? Verse 13 identifies who the publicans are. And he said unto them, exact no more than which is appointed you. They were the tax collectors. He said, when you get ready to take the taxes from the people, don't you overtax them. You charge them exactly what the appointed tax is. And don't charge them no more. So he challenged the tax collectors.
1: Amen.
0: He challenged the head of government, Herod. He challenged the masses of the multitude. He challenged the religious people of his day. He challenged the military strength of the country. And now he challenges these tax collectors. Thank God he was a challenging man. Amen. He was a man with a message, and his message was pointed. The Bible tells us that he challenged old Herod, and Herod heard John. Herod heard him gladly. Herod feared John. Herod knew that he was a just man and holy. Herod observed John, and Herod did many things according to the scripture that I read in Mark's gospel this morning. So John the Baptist, we can call him the Savior's friend. But let's notice another character of the story this morning, and this is the man by the name of Herod. Herod, of course, is sin's servant. Herod is sin's servant. Just like John the Baptist is the Savior's friend, Herod is sin's servant. Mark's gospel again now in verse 18. For John had said unto Herod, it's not lawful for thee to have thy brother's wife. In other words, Herod was addicted to his own passions. He couldn't rule his own flesh. He knew that it was wrong, but he couldn't keep from doing it. He knew that it was wrong, just like the potheads know it's wrong to smoke pot and pop pills.
1: Yeah.
0: Beloved, let me tell you something, young people. This pastor has seen enough since I have been in the Henderson area to scare me, if nothing else, would scare me across the world. You leave the pot alone.
1: Amen.
0: You leave the marijuana alone. You leave the chemicals alone. They'll rob you of your character. They'll rob you of your will. They'll enslave you. You think that you can handle it? I've yet to see those that were on it yet to ever get victory over it.
1: Amen.
0: I'm telling you the truth this morning. I'm not saying that God can't give the victory. I'm saying I haven't seen any who said that they were on it, who's ever got victory over it yet.
1: Amen.
0: Bless your heart, I'm telling you the truth this morning. Stay away from it. I learned that 8 out of 10 of our youngsters at school are on it or have tried it. And if you're one of the two that haven't taken hold on it, for God's sake, don't.
1: Amen.
0: Run, if you might, run.
1: Yeah,
0: pick up your shoes and run. Or take a baseball bat and clean the parking lot, one of the two.
1: Yeah,
0: you say, wait a minute, preacher. It's not right for a Christian to run. Yes, it is sometime. You say, wait a minute, preacher. It's not right for a Christian to fight. If they're going to bring that junk in front of me and worry me with it, and I say no, then bless God, sometimes it's important I stand up and enforce my no. Amen.
1: Amen. Yeah, glory to God.
0: I don't know if anything would make me madder than to know that somebody had brought that junk to my kids.
1: Yeah,
0: you'd probably have to get rid of me as your pastor.
1: Yeah,
0: you'd probably say, we don't want him anymore. I believe if anything would make me fight, That would make me fight. I hate the rot gut mess with a passion this morning.
1: Glory,
0: bless your heart, it's nothing good in it.
1: Amen.
0: They say it's not destroying the mind. It don't enslave the will. Hogwash. Then why don't they get off of it?
1: Yeah,
0: their debt keeps growing. They steal. They prostitute their bodies. They do things that would shock the average John Doe in public.
1: Yeah,
0: just to support their need. Brother, you can watch it. If jobs fall through and the plentifulness of jobs fall through in this area, you mark this down, write it down on a piece of paper, put it in your living room, put it in your kitchen, put my name under it because it'll come to pass. Brother, if jobs fall through and get scarce as hen's teeth in Henderson area, you watch the murder, you watch the stealing, you watch, beloved, the dogs come out and prowl the street at night. They'll do all they can to keep their little fixes going. Long as money is plentiful and not too bad, the public don't see this kind of thing. But you let it get a little tight around here, and you're going to find out what kind of scum is in Henderson this morning.
1: Yeah. Amen.
0: The law can't do anything about it. Bless your heart, I'm saying anything that enslaves the mind and the will of man ought to be done away with.
1: Amen.
0: Amen. You say, preacher, is it anything to get concerned over? Sure is. Brother, when the laws want to get lenient, they're asking for it. They're saying legalize marijuana. Legalize it. Legalize all the drugs. Let's get the hard arm off of it. God pity this country when it happens.
1: Amen.
0: When communistic countries have got more sense than free countries, I don't understand it.
1: Right.
0: Brother, there's some communistic countries this morning, the drug offense is years imprisonment.
1: Amen.
0: And I believe if we stiffen the arm in America like it ought to be and go back, you say, well, preacher, we'd have to do some killing. Yeah, in the prohibition days, they did a little killing when they got rid of the bootleggers, amen.
1: Right.
0: And they got rid of the bootleggers and just made it legal. Just as bad to drink bootleg liquor as it is legalized liquor. It all's liquor.
1: Amen.
0: Praise God, legalizing a thing don't make it right.
1: Amen.
0: Amen now. You say, well, preacher, why are you preaching this way? Because we adults are letting down our guard.
1: Amen.
0: We're letting down our standard. We're not looking down our noses anymore and saying it's wrong, it's wrong. The Word of God says it's wrong.
1: Amen.
0: And brother, God's not going to change for any man's desire.
1: Right.
0: And so we find that John, he preached righteousness, and old Herod was sin's servant. We got a lot of sin servants around this morning. That's right. Why do they do the things they do? Because they're servant to sin. Brother, when Jesus Christ comes in a man's heart, the Bible tells me, listen, now I'm going to say something about my past, and I'm not bragging on it all, but I'm telling something for the glory of God this morning. For I was saved, I was a drunk. I was a drunk. But let me tell you something, when the grace of God came into my heart, God didn't leave me a drunk. I haven't been drunk since the day I got saved, glory to God. I haven't drank any liquor. I haven't wanted any liquor. You say, preacher, who you bragging on now? Jesus Christ, he makes a difference.
1: Amen. Right.
0: Something's wrong with the crowd. Say they're saved and born again. Smoke pot and drop pills and have a little toddy once in a while. Something's wrong with that crowd.
1: Amen.
0: Fella told me the other day, he said, what I need is a preacher who likes to pop pills once in a while. And I told that. I said, you're nothing but a pill head, nothing but a pop head, nothing but a puff of smoke.
1: Yeah.
0: Well, what I need is a preacher not like you, an old fundamentalist, who raises his voice and cries out, it's sin, it's sin, it's sin. Well, it is sin. Might as well call it what it is.
1: Right.
0: Bless God,
1: right.
0: you can call a snake a goat, but that don't make him a goat. He's still a snake.
1: Yeah, right.
0: You can drink poison, say it's a vanilla milkshake, but you'll be just as dead as if you called it what it was. Might as well go ahead and call a spade, and black, black, and white, white, and sin, sin, amen.
1: Amen.
0: By the way, while I'm on black and white here, I'm still on the air, got 5 minutes. Let me say that it's just as much out of the pit of hell what's going on about the blacks shacking up with the whites, and the whites shacking up with the blacks today, and living and crossing and intermarrying. It's out of the pit of hell, marker down.
1: Amen.
0: God knows that I love the black people. God knows that I love the white people. God knows I'm praying for a fundamental, independent, Bible-believing black congregation in this area with a preacher who loves God and a stand up and preach the truth and not compromise the precious word of God. Lest your heart still wrong is wrong, amen. You can't ever take right and make it wrong, and you can't ever take wrong and make it right. You just don't have to take it for what it is. Amen. And so Herod was sin's servant. And there's a lot of people servant to sin. A lot of mamas and daddies concerned over their children's problems. You bunch of hypocrites. Bless your heart, you set a standard in front of them that's not even fit to speak of. I'm telling it right now. Parents sit down and, I think Johnny's got a drug problem and driving us crazy, and daddy's sipping on a Bud Dumber all the time. Bless your heart, that's no good in that. There's no good in that. Say, did you know where most children learn to drink? At the parents' elbows. You know where they first get their drink? Out of their own daddy's liquor cabinet. You know where they learn to smoke? Generally steal it from their daddy. First cigarette I ever had, I stole from my daddy. He like to tore my bottom up. But that's all right. I never had figured out why I did it. He smoked all his life. He smoked all of his life and said, son, I've smoked all my life and died of lung cancer. My mother smoked for the 36 years, or she died when she was 36, smoked most of her life, died with lung cancer. Let me tell you something. I learned to smoke at my daddy's elbows, and I wanted the lucky strike because that's what he struck up lucky. I soon found out one day when I went down, couldn't get his lucky strikes, got me some old rabbit tobacco in a newspaper. Lit that thing and had a blowtorch going like to burn all the hair off the front of my head. Came home, my daddy said, son, what happened to you? I said, Dad, I just got too near the fire. Why, he knew what happened to me. He knew the little games I was playing. He should have took me out behind the woodshed, took all those things he had and buried them, and then whipped my bottom real good. Amen now. Oh, Herod was sin's servant. Now, beloved, I served sin for 19 years, and I paid the wages of sin for 19 years. I lived as a sinner lives for 19 years. I had my so-called good sinful time, only weren't having a good time all the time.
1: Right,
0: Lord.
1: Amen.
0: You ask a fellow been out on Saturday night, Sunday morning, his head's like a bucket ringing, boing, boing, boing. And he says to someone else, boy, we had a time last night, didn't we? You say to him, where were you at? Well, I can't remember. Who were you with? Well, I'm not so sure about that. Well, where did you go? Well, I don't know. You had a delicious time, you did. You don't know where you were at. Bless your heart, if I eat strawberry pie, I want to be present when I eat it.
1: Amen. Glory.
0: Praise God, I don't want to walk around not knowing where I'm at. I may get someplace I'm not supposed to be. I may step out in front of something that don't want me there.
1: Yeah.
0: Praise God, we ought to have some sane sense about us this morning, if you please. And so Herod was sending servants. And I know why politicians do the things they do. I know why church people in the society who's who goes down, have their little bridge parties and have their little cocktail and smoke their little cigarettes. I know why they do what they do. It's because they're sin's servants, that's why.
1: Amen.
0: Praise God. I might as well crank it out good. Some of you looking at me, I might not get a second chance. Amen.
1: Amen.
0: Hey. I'm telling you, Herod was sin's servant. He did the things he did because of the passions in his body. Now all have sinned, and even the saved people that saved in this building, the only reason we're not doing some things we used to do is because of God's grace, so we don't have any room to trump our little trumpets this morning and say, my, we're such hot people. We're not such hot people after all. We're just sinners saved by grace, and everything we've got that's decent we owe to Jesus Christ.
1: Amen.
0: So many times the sinners look at us and say, yeah, that's a bunch of self-righteous nuts over there. If that's all we got, we are nuts. Bless your heart, we don't need self-righteousness. We need to recognize that it's the love of God and the grace of God, because we probably were worse than some of the sinners that are around us today.
1: Amen.
0: We deserved hell as much as anybody did. For the love of God reached down and did something for us. And that's what I'm trying to tell you about this morning, that God's love loves sinners. Don't love the sin, but love sinners and want sinners to come to be saved. And there's something different in Christianity than just religion. Religion leaves a man as it finds him. Christianity makes a new man out of him. Yeah. Herod was a wicked man, verse 18 tells us that. Herod was a lustful man, and Herod was a troubled man. He said, is this John the Baptist come back from the dead? Jesus was preaching now. He said, is this John the Baptist come back from the dead? He was a troubled man, and sin will trouble any man. There are people tonight that would lay their head on their pillows and try to go to sleep and can't go to sleep because they're troubled. Nothing will take sleep from you any more than trouble. Troubled mind will take your appetite away. Troubled mind will make you do what Weight Watchers can't do, lose weight. Troubled mind. You want to lose weight? Get a troubled mind. You want to have your nervous system broke down? Get a troubled mind. Beloved, I'm telling you this morning that a troubled mind is bad for your health, and Jesus came to give us a sound mind, not a troubled mind. So even if troubles come our way, and we have troubled minds at times as Christians, then we still have Jesus who can take our troubled mind and give us a mind to peace again.
1: Amen.
0: I want us to notice not only Herod's sin servant, but I want us to notice Salome's shameless exhibition. Verse 22. Word of God says, and when the daughter of the said Herodias came in and danced and pleased Herod, how did it please him? You use your own mind. And them that sat with him, the king said unto the damsel, ask of me whatsoever thou wilt, and I will give it thee. That was the day when young women exhibited themselves in certain fashions on the streets, and certain fashions, beloved, they were considered as immoral. In fact, you'd have to go to the carnival to find women dressed like they dress on the street today. Used to have to go to the carnival, and every man who went to the carnival met his wife when he came back with a rolling pin. Sin Street. Used to have a place down into Maryland, I believe it was called Sin City, or New Jersey. Sin City. Here we find a young lady shamelessly exhibiting herself. God give us some young ladies today with some moral fibers about them.
1: Amen.
0: I've been criticized about the way I preach about shamelessness. But I'm going to tell you something, beloved, it's still what it's always been. Out of the pit of hell, nakedness is of the devil and sin. And mark her down, and warm weather's coming, and some of you, like the snakes, you're beginning to shed your skin.
1: Amen. Amen. That's
0: glory to God.
1: Amen.
0: Heard of a person the other day that needs the Lord Jesus Christ as Savior. Has a neighbor living right next to them who is of a certain Baptist church, not of this one, I thank God, but of a certain Baptist church, and the neighbor gets out in her little beach-going, whatever they call them today, shoestrings, and parades herself around, and then has the audacity to go over and talk about his sinful condition and how he needs to get right with God. And he won't hear it. And most sinners won't either. Unless they just want religion. And bless your heart, Calvary Baptist Church is not playing religion this morning. Here's a preacher's not playing religion this morning. I'm dead serious about what I'm preaching.
1: Amen.
0: I've been preaching too long, saved too long, gone too far. I don't intend by the grace of God to turn back.
1: Right. Amen.
0: And so we find that she shamelessly exhibited herself. It's a pair of shorts today, and some of your mama's not going to like me now because you want your little girls to wear shorts and look nice. If you have any decency in your heart and any love for your daughter, you'll tell her to put some clothes on.
1: Amen.
0: You know that I'm not in agreement with pants, but I'd rather see every girl in this building robed in pants with the flesh covered, and sooner walk around with a pair of the legs been cut out of.
1: Right, brother.
0: Amen.
1: Amen.
0: Glory to God. Isn't it amazing how we can lose our convictions when we go down to the beach for a week? Isn't it amazing how we can get down among that crowd, look like the good would rub off on the bad, but the bad always rubs off on the good. Well, you say, here's one of them Baptist churches you belong to. You can't have any fun anywhere. Now, there's pleasure in sin, and I'd be a nut for saying it wasn't. The Bible says there is. But you can't have God's blessing and God's power in your life if you let sin have its way in your life. You can't do it now. You mark it down. And brother, I'll tell you, if I'm going to be to the extreme, let me be to the extreme right. Hallelujah, let me be to the extreme right. I'd rather be to the extreme right. I'd rather be 100 miles to the extreme right than 1 inch to the left. Amen. And there was shameless exhibition. She came in, and she danced before Herod and the men. And old Herod said, I like that. Oh, I like the music, and I like the dance, and I like the girl. And he promised the half of his kingdom to somebody who had just got him worked up in the flesh. And beloved, I want to tell you something. It's just as wrong to watch it on your television programs as it is to go down and spend your money at a carnival. Mm-hmm. Thank God this preacher don't have one in his home. I'm interested in world affairs. The devil told me the other day, you need to get you a little one so you can watch what's going on. Why, that would be Baptist preacher for the roast every other Sunday. I'll tell you something, beloved. There's a lot of preachers this morning who've been careless and got these home VO movies in them. VO, body odor. VO. Home VO. Home box office. And they're piping things in there. Is it any wonder the average pulpit don't have enough power to blow its nose? Is it any wonder the average person don't have any conviction anymore in our Baptist churches? They live like the devil from the pulpit to the pew. I'll tell you something. We all may go astray. We all may compromise our stand. We all may live like the devil. But you mark her down, brother. God won't compromise one iota. He'll still be the same God he is this morning. I told you Herod's birthday party was nothing to get in on. I said, Lord, just as sure as I get on Herod's birthday party, I don't know how to preach against sin nice. I don't know how to preach against sin act sweet. How in the world can I fight the dirty, low-down, good-for-nothing, stinking, double-tongued devil and be happy about it? I'd rather love the saints of God and fight the devil, but every once in a while we have to kick that rascal. And when I kick him, Lord knows it takes me a month to get over it.
1: That's the Lord.
0: Car tires on my car blew out. Pump quit working. Hot water heater won't work around the house. Am I trying to help people? I'll offend somebody. Trying to be sweet, they'll say. I don't know why we invite folks to Calvary. They'll just run them off. Would you sinners stick around a couple of Sundays just for me?
1: Hey.
0: Glory to God. Brother, she exhibited herself wrong. I think it's right, men and women. I think it's wrong for a man to go out and mow his grass with his little Bermudas on. Knees look like cantaloupes with toothpicks stuck in them. Real hairy man, old hairy chest. Most repulsive thing in all the world. Sweat just dripping. Here he is, proud as a peacock. Just throwing a lawnmower in his grass.
1: Hey.
0: If they knew how he looked like, the crazy thing would put some clothes on him, man.
1: Yeah, hey. That's
0: belly hanging like a 55-gallon drum over his belt. Now I can see him now. Amazing grace. Yeah. It sure is amazing grace. Like God don't whip him. I don't know.
1: Glory. Hallelujah.
0: Brother, I believe we come to the time we need to exhibit, and summertime's here. Let's put on our best for Jesus. Amen. Yeah. Praise God. It's cooler in clothes anyway. I learned that the hard way. It is cooler in your clothes. Yeah. Amen. All right, last but not least, Herodias, Satan's slave, verse 24. And she went forth and said unto her mother, what shall I ask? And she said, the head of John the Baptist. Herodias is Satan's slave. Sad to say this morning, there's a lot of slaves of Satan who are out to destroy the church. Out to destroy you as a young Christian. Now, I don't expect this morning young Christians to have the same staunch, stalwart, dogmatic stand about things that I've got. You haven't been in the way very long. But you'll be wise to listen to some of us who's been there for a while.
1: Amen.
0: I don't hold this morning things altogether like I held them to begin with. When I was first saved, there's things in my life today that when I was first saved, wasn't there. I had to grow in the grace and the knowledge of God. But when I heard and I didn't hear for 4 or 5 years seeing preached on, all I heard was get saved, get saved, get saved, get saved. And there's nothing wrong with getting saved. But brother, God's done more than just save me. He's wanting to sanctify me, glory to God.
1: Yeah. Amen.
0: And so I didn't hear it. But when I did hear it, I didn't bow up at it. I said, God, help me straighten up. God, help me get some things right. Lord, if I'm doing some things wrong, help me do right. But I won't be bullheaded and just do things wrong because I've got a right to do what I want to do. I want to do right. And so Herodias was Satan's slave. And she hurt God's man. I'm going to close quickly with these thoughts now. I want you to get them quickly now. Number one, the whole affair had been planned by the hand of a wicked, shrewd woman in order to get rid of the man of God. Mark that down. There's nothing any sweeter on earth than a godly woman, and there's nothing any meaner than a woman who's shrewd and wicked.
1: Amen.
0: Now, buddy, she's worse to fight in 10 lions. Amen. I find that where Elijah could stand up and preach against the prophets of Baal and had the whole crowd killed, but when one Jezebel got after him, he ran like a whipped dog. Never underestimate the power of the woman. Amen. She's the weaker vessel. But I don't know that I've got figured out where she's weaker yet. Amen. It's certainly not intellectually. Some of the scheminest, shrewdest, mastermindingest, manipulating things got a pair of shoes on called woman. Never read Dagwood? How Blondie always gets his money and something else. Always gets his money. And some women, brother, they can scheme up a storm. And thank God there are those that love God. And the Bible said, he that's found a good woman's found a woman with a price far above rubies. Hallelujah, that brother, one of the greatest contributions to mankind is a godly woman. I mean that. You got one, you better treat her right. I mean, you better treat her right. Let me say that again. Buddy, you better treat her right.
1: Amen.
0: The influence of a mother. She influenced her daughter to hate God's man. She influenced her daughter to hate righteousness and truth. She influenced her daughter to follow the ways of the world and the devil. She influenced her daughter to kill. Give me the head of John the Baptist. She was as guilty as her mother. She didn't like God's man. So here you find four things standing out. A saint's martyrdom, John the Baptist loses his head. A harlot's triumph, Herodias got her way. A monarch's weakness, in the inflamed passion of his rage, he said, to the half of my kingdom I'll give you. And then you find the teenager's wickedness. Wickedness. Wickedness. Oh, beloved, Jesus Christ came to give us life, not bondage. Save us from what we were and make us into something He wants us to be. Jesus is the answer. Sin will burn you after a while. Play around with pot long enough, you'll blow your mind. You can't afford to do it, young people. Please, don't turn your pastor off 5 minutes. I'm done, I promise. Don't play around with sin. If they come up to you, say, how about a joint? How about a Mary Jane? There's nothing Mary in Jane. Now, you can be sure of that. Nothing Mary there. Turn it aside, slap it out of their hand, and run just as hard as you can. You say, preacher, if I do that, they'll overtake me and whip me. And let them whip. I'd rather die at their feet than die in some run down, dark, abandoned automobile shooting a fix in my arm with a dirty needle. Let me die where I'm going to die. Let me die a man. A man. Remember your purity, moms, dads, teenagers, is of a premium. God puts a premium on purity. It's important to God. And that's why we're here. Now, you're going to need courage. This preacher needs courage. And you need courage to live right. We need it. And we need some old-fashioned moments at an altar saying, God, please, you know I want to do right. Lord, you know my flesh, I can't trust it. Lord, you know in me there's no good thing. Lord, you know that I need your help. We need to beg God's mercy. And if any one of you thinks that he can fight this battle and you're so holy you can't fall, I won't be surprised in 6 months from now of reading where you bit the dust. Greater men than you and I have bit the dust. Not a man in here, Brother Bob, is capable of fighting sin on his own two feet. We need the grace of God, the power of God, and the sweet compassion of God. And all soul without Jesus Christ, flee, run to the Lamb of God, run to the cross, because hell's beneath you burning. And the thin thread of the canvas you're walking over is rotten by corruption. And you any minute could find yourself in the flames of the damned without hope and remedy in God. Turn while there's turning. Heads bowed and eyes closed.
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1: It's time for a change.
2: I'm quite convinced today that we have had more friends than we have had enemies. We have been saved more than we have been insane. God has been good to me. The situation seems more. The melancholy seems sadder. I am not going to retreat. I am going to stand bold on the bloodstained banner and praise God the more.
3: Getting beyond the past. And for a subtopic, I want to talk about how to prepare for new things. Amen. Getting beyond the past and then how to prepare for new things. Father God, it's me again. As I bow before your sacred throne, I ask simply that you might make this preaching easy. Father God, I am waiting to be lifted up and poured out over your congregation. Take me now, God, within the third heavens and release me that I might fall down preaching the word of God. For I am yours now. Use me as you please. In Jesus' name, somebody shout amen.
4: Amen.
3: And amen. Getting beyond the past. Believe it or not, but there are those who are sitting in congregations nationwide who, literally speaking, are being held captive by their past. The thoughts and the memories and the recollections of what they did to others, and even what someone has done to them, are now etched and whittled and incised in their mind. And it is now haunting them like a phantom or a poltergeist. They do not sleep well at night. They cannot focus on their jobs. They do not maintain healthy relationships. And they cannot express themselves adequately. And it's all because of a happening in the past. I mean, gifted and anointed and able and talented and charismatic Christians

0: do not have the power to thrust forward because they find themselves imprisoned and bound by their past. And it's almost amazing how something as intangible and imperceptible as a previous happening, an early occurrence, a former engagement or prior tryst, has the ability to seize our momentum because we just cannot get past the experience. And in case you did not know, if you let it spring street, your past will have a major effect on your present. Amen. Your past will make you clam up on folk. Your past will make you stay at home by yourself. Your past will make you not engage with other people. Your past will keep you silent when you ought to be speaking. Your past, my brothers and sisters, will have you in a moment of despair. And we'll never get a grip on our present because our hands are slipping from the grease of our past. And though we're internally intelligent and we're gainfully gifted and we're tastefully talented and we're boundlessly brilliant, we cannot use what we've got because our hands are tied and bound by an incident or an encounter. I mean, the sun is shining, but we cannot see it. The wind is blowing, but we cannot feel it. The stars are glowing, but we cannot recognize it because of leftover memoirs from the past. Can I come closer? Yeah. Families get together, but some don't like it. And spouses live together, but some can't stand it. And friends speak to each other, but some don't mean it because something is bothering them about the past. Can I come closer? Choirs sing songs, but some don't enjoy it. Ushers at the door, but some want to leave it. Preachers in the pulpit, but some don't believe it because something is still attached from the past. But God sent me today as a spiritual mailman to tell the church that the only way you can escape or move beyond the past, amen, is understand that God is still the God of your past. The only way to move beyond it is to understand with a certainty, my brothers and sisters, that what is done is done. Amen. You cannot change it. You cannot erase it. You cannot start it over. I heard somebody say it is what it is. And don't you dare let a devil in hell keep you in misery because of your past. Don't you let him keep reminding you about it. Amen. It's the trick of the enemy to keep you tangled up in yesteryear. And don't you dare play into it. You've got to let them know that I've heard that before. You got to let them know that ain't no sense of you bringing that back up in my face again. No, what's done is done. And I've learned to attach myself to God and forget about what's behind me. I believe it was the Apostle Paul that said, I press toward the mark of the prize of the high calling of God that is in Christ Jesus. And what that means is this, that whatever has happened in your past, my brothers and sisters, it's just that. It is in your past. And don't you allow anybody to make you, amen, relive what God has brought you out of. Amen. That's why God saved you. That's why God forgave you. That's why God said, I'll separate your sins as far as the east is from the west. And so anytime somebody tries to bring up what you did, go ahead and tell that joker it's already did and it's already done. And I'm serving God now. And so God starts this illustration out about the children of Israel. Amen. And he's illustrating to the children of Israel what he demonstrated to Pharaoh and his army. He's bringing back as a teacher preaching to Isaiah, the destruction of the army of Pharaoh and their deliverance through the Red Sea. Amen. He wanted them to recall what type of God he was. Sometimes we, when life looks a little bleak, Deacon Henderson, amen, God must send a reminder that he's still on the throne. And so the first thing we do in order to prepare for a new thing is we must have an uncommon confidence in God. Uncommon confidence, if you're writing that down. Now, uncommon confidence is when your praise outperforms your person. Somebody missed that. Back that thing up. Uncommon confidence is when your praise outperforms your person. It is when your praise outperforms your person. Your person remembers the predicament, but your praise remembers your God. And so when your person says, "What am I going to do now?" your praise says, "Bless the Lord at all times." When your person says, "I can barely make it," your praise says, "I can do all things through Christ that strengthens me." When your person says, "I can't make ends meet and my money is funny," your praise says, "I once was young, but now I'm old, and all of my life I've never seen the righteous forsaken, nor a seed begging bread." You see, your praise must outperform your person. And let me listen to me. It's natural for people to think about it. It's natural for people to dream about what happened. It's natural to tell other folk what happened. But when your praise supersedes your person, instead of inviting folk into your private pity party, you look to the hills from which cometh your help. Do I have a witness? God, I feel like preaching already. And so, God is reminding the Israelites that although it seems like they're being tossed about on the trapeze of life, amen, they still have a safety net of his sustaining power underneath them. God is reminding them, deacons, that he is always present in every untried enterprise. He's always present in every unknown experience. He's always present at every unidentified endeavor. In other words, God is saying, Reverend Williams, if you are mine and I am yours, anything that you go through, God is saying, be careful for nothing. I feel like preaching a little bit because I've learned in my 27 years of serving God not to sweat the small stuff. It doesn't matter what it looks like. It doesn't matter how bad it is. It doesn't matter who knows what happened. If God be for me, then who can be against me? Praise God. Can I say that one more time? If God be for me, who can be against me? Amen. Now, after getting past the uncommon confidence, after we've got our marbles back together about who God is, the Bible says next, remember not the former things, amen, nor consider the things of old. Now, the second thing we must do is be unwilling to recollect. We've got to be unwilling to recollect. In other words, God wants us to not remember what was. Amen. He wants the children of Israel here to forget about the bondage that they were in. He wanted them to forget about the Medo-Persian army. Forget about the Babylonian experience, because you can never appreciate what I'm about to take you or where I'm about to take you until you evacuate from where you've been. Oh God, that sounded good. I need to say that one more time. You can never appreciate where I'm about to take you until you evacuate from where you've been. Praise God. You've been through some messed up stuff, Israel. You've been through you've had some quite harrowing experiences. But to realize what I have for you, you've got to get where you was off your mind. And let me tell you this real nicely, church. God is not going to remove what you keep remembering. Praise God. God is not going to remove what you fail to let go out of your mind. Some of us are thinking about a Babylon while trying to get a breakthrough. That won't work. If you get rid of the Babylon, then you can get ready for the breakthrough. Amen. Some of us have a cart in front of the horse. We're trying to have a productive life while focusing on what happened way back when. And that is why you can't sleep at night. That is why you get angry with folk for no reason. That is why you're hard to get along with. You've got too much invested in what somebody did to you. And God sent me as an early Santa Claus to tell somebody in the church that you will never be good until you get a grip on the Lord and get that grip off of your past. Do I have a witness? Child, please, that was 10 years ago that they did that to you. And you still talking about it? Get out of my face. God is here. God is with you. And God can do anything. Praise God that we ask of him. Tell your neighbor, don't even be looking over here. Amen. Praise God. Amen. How do we do it, preacher? How do we do it? Amen. How do we forget what hurts so bad? Praise God. How do we fail to remember what caused us so much pain? How, preacher, do we block out what has been built up for so long? Can I tell you? You can't. Oh, God, I bust somebody bubble right there. You cannot. You don't have the ability to develop amnesia. You cannot just lose recollection. We do not possess the skill to lose consciousness of what happened in our lives. But what we can do, listen, is replace it with something else. I feel like preaching up in here, but make sure now that you replace it with the right thing. Some of us try to drink it away, but that won't work. Some of us try to smoke it away, but that won't work. Some of us try to party it away, but that won't work. Because the last time I checked, Minister Kevin, all of these were just temporary experiences. Amen. They help for the moment. They have you feeling good for the time being, but after the liquor wear off, then the problem is still there. After the smoking wear off, then the problem is still there. But if you focus on the Lord, if you replace it with praising God, then God will allow you to praise your way out of your situation. And so when it gets to my mind, I'm gonna get my praise on. When I keep thinking about it, I'm gonna get my praise on. When you call me on that telephone and bring it up again, I'm gonna say, hold on for a minute while I shout it to the Lord. Replace it with praise. You have a witness? Praise God, I'm almost finished. But when I read the Bible in Psalms 27 and 13, amen, David said, he said, I would have fainted if I did not believe that I will see the goodness of the Lord. In other words, although his thoughts were inconsistent, although his memories were fickle, although his judgments were unreliable,
1: valuable. His reflections were off. And like the ghetto boy said, back in 1994, his mind was playing tricks on him. But the one thing that kept him in the game was that he remembered the Lord. He replaced his old mindset with believing that God was able. So when you're getting beyond your past, we've got to pray, replace the pain with praising the Lord. Yes, they hurt your feelings, but praise him anyhow. Yes, he broke your heart, but praise him anyhow. Yes, she lied on you, but praise him anyhow. Yes, they treated you wrong, but praise him anyhow. The Bible says, I'll do a new thing if you'll praise me. I'll do a new thing if you'll get past the past. I'll do a new thing if you hold on to my unchanging hand. The Bible says that a place that's known for growth and congested growth, he said, I'll make a way. Another place that's known to be dry and arid, he said, I'll make a way. He says, I'll produce for you that which is unproducible. He said, I'll make sense out of that which is nonsense. He says, I'll make crooked roads. He says, I'll make them straight again. He says, I'll make mountains out of molehills. I'll take question marks and I'll straighten them out and turn them into exclamation points. And I'm closing now. He said, but if you trust who I am, he says, I'll do it for you. Spring Street, don't despair. And don't you dare give up hope. God's gonna do a new thing. The Bible says that eyes have not seen, ears have not heard, neither has it entered the heart of the man what God has prepared for those who love him. So if you'll praise him, he'll do a new thing in your family. If you praise him, he'll do a new thing on your job. If you praise him, he'll do a new thing in the church. He'll do a new thing even in the church. But we've got to have uncommon confidence in God. And also we've got to fail to remember. There are some people in our churches right now that cannot praise God effectively because of a past happening. And when you see the person or when you hear the sound, the tenor of what happened, it wipes away your smiles and it wipes away your joy. But the only way, again I say, to get past it is replace it. And most of us have scars in our life that are real, real, real, real, real deep. I mean, some people hurt us almost unconscionably, if that's a word. But what we must do is replace the worry with praising God. Replace the feeling with worshiping his name. And the more you worship God, the more you dedicate your time to the Lord, then the better you're going to feel. Because his word, his will, his way will soothe any problem. And it will rectify any situation. Please, don't allow for another time, another day, another second, week, or minute for your past to infiltrate and come between your relationship with God. That's right. You you'll be amazed at the many people who are allowing just that to happen. And I cannot please God if I'm continuously thinking on my past. Stand with me today.
2: Thank you, Lord. Thank you.
1: I don't care if it was you.
2: Thank you, Lord.
1: Or what somebody did to you. I want today, in the pain, years of remembering, tens of years of not letting go, I beg you today, I beg you, don't leave this place still recalling. Don't leave this sanctuary until you're sure that it's gone. I'm going to invite you to the altar. Just if there's somebody who need to let it go. Someone you just need to, you need it spiritually erased. It's time. You've dealt with it long enough now. It's caused you, and it has cost you. But now, it's got to end. It's over, it's over, it's over, it's over. It's over, it's over. It's over, it's over. From this day forward, the pain will subside. From this day forward, the memories will drift away. Because we know now what to replace it with. God is able, he's able, he's able. He's able to take it away right now. Bless God. He's able. Right now. You would not go another day with it on your mind. It's over. God, we bow before you. And we're asking for a miracle. God, and we understand that a miracle is that supernatural gift that only you can make happen. Father God, we can see the scars of yesteryear. But God, we ask that you might come now and erase the feeling. God, not another night will we lay awake wondering why I'm still here. Not another moment, God, will we beat ourselves up because of what we did. And God, for not another moment right now, right now, right now, will we hold somebody else hostage because of what they did to us? Oh, God, we forgive right now. And, God, we beg that you would forgive us. Oh, God, erase it right now with your mighty hand. And let us live in peace. Let us live with freedom. Oh, God, let us live with joy. We pray this prayer only in Jesus' name. Amen. And amen. Somebody give God a hand clap of praise.
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6: This is the Voice of the Trumpet, and I'm back. My name is Joe Buchanan, and I want to go over some scripture in 2 Peter, starting in the second chapter. And Peter's going to talk about how that there were false prophets among the people, even as there shall be false teachers among you. Well, what he's talking about, in the times of Moses, there was false prophets. And after that, you had, in Ezekiel's time, there was false prophets. In Jeremiah's time, there were false prophets. God's people has always been plagued by false prophets. And I talk about the time of Moses because you had Balaam trying to hire a prophet for hire. So it's always been a problem with the Lord's people. And he says that, you know, there were false prophets back then amongst the people, even as there shall be false teachers among you, which is talking about the church, who privately shall bring in damnable heresies, denying the Lord that bought them, and bring upon themselves swift destruction. And many shall follow their pernicious ways, by reason of whom the way of truth shall be evil spoken of. And through covetousness and with fringe words, meaning deceptive words, they make merchandise of you, whose judgment now of a long time lingereth not, and their damnation slumbereth not. So we often think that when we look at that right there, that these people right here, you know, something's going to happen immediately to them. But see, the thing is, we have to look at a lifetime. What's the measurement of a lifetime? The Lord give us 70 years. And I imagine these people are in them probably on mid part of their lives, but it don't make no difference. Nobody knows the distance of their life or the time of their life. And at the time that you exit this life, you automatically go into the hands of the Lord, and your judgment is right on top of you, and he puts you in the place that you belong. And it says, for God spared not the angels that sinned, but cast them down to hell and delivered them into chains of darkness to be reserved unto judgment. So the angels, that third that fell when Lucifer fell, were cast down into hell, and they were delivered into chains of darkness. They were restrained in darkness by the very word of God. Just his very word is a chain. If he says something is not going to go nowhere, it's not going nowhere. For if God, he spared not the old world, but say Noah, the eighth person, a preacher of righteousness, bringing in the flood upon the world of the ungodly, and turning the cities of Sodom and Gomorrah into ashes, condemn them with an overflow, making them an example unto those that after should live ungodly. And I can't understand why people can't see that as an example. That we know that Jonah was sent to Nineveh, and there was redemption for Nineveh at that time. And Jonah fought hard not to go, but he knew God was going to forgive him. But there was no redemption for the cities of Sodom and Gomorrah, none whatsoever. It says, and delivered just Lot, vexed for the filthy conversations of the wickedness of wicked, for the righteous man dwelling among them, and seeing and hearing, vexed his righteous soul from day to day with their unlawful deeds. And it amazes me how vexed people are today, because we live in such an ungodly society. And it says that the Lord knows. He knows how to deliver the godly out of temptations, and to reserve the unjust unto the day of judgment to be punished. But chiefly them that walk after the flesh in the lust of the uncleanness and despise government. Presumptuous are they, self-willed. They are not afraid to speak evil of dignities. Whereas angels which are greater in power and might bring not rallying accusation against them before the Lord. But I want to stop right there, and I want to look at this thing right here where he's talking about. He says, they walk, in verse 10, they walk after the flesh and the lust of uncleanliness, despise government, presumptuous are they, self-willed, they're not afraid to speak evil of dignities. So when we look at the first world in this second chapter of 2 Peter, when we look at the first world that God cast off, he only saved Noah, the eighth person, preacher of righteousness, and he was not standing out there like we would think a preacher. He was preaching to the fallen world at that time, because the Lord had said all flesh had come up before him to be destroyed. And Noah's the only one that found that mercy in his sight. When God said all flesh has come up, that means there ain't nobody gonna listen to no message. The preaching that Noah done was actually obeying God by building the ark. Just being obedient unto the Lord God is preaching to a lost world. It's the same thing today. We're all preaching with our lives. Our lives are epistles, as Paul said, that are read daily. You know, and what kind of epistle are we? And as I speak to the church. So I was thinking about that right there, how the condition of the first world got the way it got. And he tells us in scriptures, and if you go to the first Peter in the second chapter, in his first epistle in the second chapter, and let's go to the 13th scripture. All right, and it says, submit yourselves to every ordinance of man for the Lord's sake, whether it be the king as supreme or unto governors, as unto them that are sent by him for the punishment of evildoers and for the praise of them that do well. So what he's saying is that the punishment that was sent for breaking the ordinances, all the punishment that is sent, the punishment that goes to the people that break laws reflects off of them the praise to the people who obey the law. It's just like having two children. If you raise two children, you have one that obeys you and does what you tell that child to do. And you have a child, when you instruct the child, it disobeys you. Well, see, the praise goes to the one that obeys, you would think. But parents have a tendency, and I've seen it, that they will put so much into the one that disobeys so that they could think in that they can try to get that one to eventually to obey, and they forget about that one that is obedient. They have a tendency to do that. And I'm just trying to show you how the first world got in the condition it got was, is that it's the disobedience to the laws that of God, that when they came out, they were no longer obedient to the law. The institution of marriage that started in the garden, we all come from that institution down through Noah and all that. Well, the world had got so wicked, it repented God that he even made man, because he looked down and all the wickedness was all over. Man didn't observe nothing of good, but the evil became what they abided by. And the constant disobedience that a person can get into and live by disobedience, well, as a society, when we live constantly in total disobedience, the disobedience becomes our law. All you have to do is look around and open up your ears and listen. You come to a society that is more interested in the law breakers instead of punishment of the law breakers, that they forget all about the people who are out here trying to be obedient to the law. Well, so then they start changing the law, because you've now come into this society we live in now. They call evil good and good evil. When they lift up murderers and killers as some big thing that should be put down, they have lifted up evil. They're calling evil good, and the good that was supposed to be done, they call it evil. So what happens is then your laws start to change throughout the land. You know on TV that they'll start parading the murderers in front of you who are dead guilty, that any jury would find them guilty, and you'll see them there, and they'll have multiple lawyers because they done such a heinous act. They'll have multiple lawyers trying to get them to keep them so that they can retain their lives, even though the law is screaming out that it's crying out for that law that they should face the ultimate penalty. And you got so many lawyers that jump on their side for the publicity to be able to get somebody off on such these heinous, murderous acts. It's pathetic. And then if you bother to look at people today and just happen to glance and see different things, I had walked into a dealership with a guy to get some parts, and I couldn't take my eyes off this guy's arms, and I'd never seen such demonic stuff on one man's arm. And he caught me staring at his arm, and he said, asked me, did I like them? And I thought to myself, this man's crazy. I said, what are you? Are you a biker or something? And he took that as a compliment, you know. He said, no, I'm not a biker. He said, but he got all these tattoos and how much he liked them and all, you know. And I didn't say nothing, but walking away, he said to me that he appreciate me noticing his tattoos. But I didn't notice them for no good now. I was just amazed somebody could have something gruesome as mess as I seen on their arms like that. And every day is with you every single day. And I told the guy that was with me, he made a sad mistake. I won't compliment him on his tattoos. I was shocked, more so than shocked, in that how people have turned evil and called pure evil good in our society. And what is good they call evil is here, it's now. And as I was talking about how the first world, what kind of condition the first world got in, well, that's the condition this world's in. It's so bad now that they hold up murderers and all amounts of things. They even want to get rid of police officers. They even talk about defunding the police department. Could you imagine what a country without law and order would be like? Well, you can do more than imagine. You can go in some places and you can actually live it out. I've seen drugs being dealt not far from the police station, and the police cars would come down and turn, and they were sitting out there dealing drugs, and I couldn't believe that everybody that come down the street was totally blind to what was going on. But it's come to the point that those things of drugs are not considered when murders are so great amongst the people, that they cast off the smaller things and don't bring people in for drugs no more because they got too big fish to look for. The big drugs and the killers, the murderers, only to bring them in to put them in a prison somewhere where they can get their, extend their education, and they can watch TV and play cards all day if they want, and they get their three meals a day. No work, no labor. But you have a tendency to fertilize, humanity has a tendency to fertilize this kind of society. So you can't be far off from understanding how the first world got like it did. You know, you can't be far off in understanding how God cast off the first world and only spared one person. And he took his family, but it was still one person because his wife was under his headship and that family was under his headship, Noah. And the rest of the people in the world didn't matter to God. He said, all flesh should come up before me to be destroyed. He said their hearts were on wickedness continually. And I see that today, that their hearts are on wickedness continually. Anything that's pleasure to the flesh, they'll do it. They will most certainly do it. They have pushed homosexuality throughout the land, trying to make it a normal thing to the generations coming up. And he sat right here and told you now what he thought about Sodom and Gomorrah in verse 6 when you go to 2 Peter. Second chapter. He said, turning the cities of Sodom and Gomorrah, there were five, into ashes, condemned them with an overthrow, making them an example unto those that after should live ungodly. Well, this is our example in the country we live in today. This is our example. The ungodly country that we live in today, here's your example. You sit up there and this country has passed laws and has took hold of children. because of their wicked and vile ways, have changed the very genders of children against the child's own will. You think that you got away with that. That child didn't know what was going on. But I tell you that God has got something for you. And he's certainly going to remember you in that day for that. And you look at the whole, all the five cities of Sodom and Gomorrah, and deliver just Lot. Just Lot. Abraham's nephew was the only one worth delivering out of a whole city. And Abraham sat there, if there were 20, would you spare the city? He said, if there were 20. He said, if there were 10, there weren't even 10. There was just one. There was only one out of five cities. It makes you think, is there enough Christianity? Is there enough real Christians in this city to deliver this city? If Abraham was pleading for Raleigh, North Carolina, would there be one in there? Could there possibly be one in there? I know what you're thinking. There's probably 50 in there. I tell you, in the cities of Sodom and Gomorrah, you would have thought there had to be a bunch in it. And it was only one. In this county, in the Henderson, is there one in Henderson? And I know what you're thinking. I'm one. Are you one? Do you compromise with the Word of God? Do you compromise with His marriage vows, with his way He sees marriage? There's so much compromise out here now that people compromise so much that they don't even know they're compromised. Do you know whether you're in a delusion, or could you tell if you were in the delusion? And you believe in a lie. Because there's so many people that believe in the thing called saved. But I tell you about saved. You got to walk worthy of his calling. Jesus Christ died for your sins, but you still got to walk worthy of his calling. You still got guidelines to go by. You got to walk worthy of that calling. I don't care what these preachers out here are telling you, but I know what this Bible says. You can't take a letter that was addressed to the Roman church at Rome and apply it to your life by just saying Romans 10:9. You can't do it. The people at Rome could, because it was sent to the church at Rome. And the people that would read it in Rome could say them very words, because they knew where they were at, and Paul knew where they were at. But can you confess with your mouth and believe with your heart? Confession with your mouth. A confession is something that you have done. Understand what a confession is. A confession is something you have done, not something you're going to do. And I wish they would stop using it like that. If you confess to something, you confess to a crime, you don't go confess to it before you've done it. You understand that? To confess to something, that means you already done it. It's already over. I don't understand how these people read and how these people think. And to believe something with your heart, let me tell you something. If I just speak something to you, do you automatically believe that in your heart? To believe something in your heart and to have something inserted into your heart, it takes a movement of some sort. It takes a sincere movement of something. It's called the Holy Ghost. But I'm trying to tell you, for you to believe something in your heart, you have mulled it over in your mind, and you have sealed it up in your heart. You mean to tell me that that all can happen instantly? Utterly impossible. They had their hearts sealed in Rome. That God raised him from the dead. They confessed with their mouths because they were guilty. They were guilty of believing in Jesus Christ. They were guilty of loving and believing in Jesus Christ. In other words, somebody had an experience. They had to confess it. Do you believe that they have thieves come in and confess their crime before they go out and do it? You ever heard of such stuff? What are they preaching? That's my question. It looks like the country we live in, you got to be blind. If you can't see this country right here, ain't far from an overthrow. And it ain't from another country, so you ain't got to worry about that. You're not far from an overthrow from the Almighty God. You're living in a green tree right now. You ain't seen the dry tree. Look at the mess that's going on in the green tree. We got sodomites all over the land. We got them marrying. You name the mess we got in this country. And we're in a green tree right now. Hardly does anybody go hungry in this country that they can't go somewhere and find something to eat. You're in a green tree right now. Could you imagine this land in a dry tree? The suffering and ailing. The Lord, you see the flood as one thing. I see the flood as another. You see the flood as something that just happened. I see a flood of relief that came upon such much violence. The people had to have some relief from the wickedness. They had some relief. They didn't acknowledge God. And they sure weren't going to hold to no laws. Sounds like our country, don't it? Nobody wants to hold to the law. Nobody wants to daggone praise nobody that keeps the laws. They praise the lawbreakers. They try to get them off as fast as they can. They hold to the lawbreakers and curse those who keep the law like there's something wrong with you. It's something to think about. You're closer than you thought. It's all closer. It's running right at the door for you. The day of the Lord, it comes as a thief. The day comes. It's sitting right at the door. You're looking for signs, it's here. You don't have to look far, it's here. The corruption's massive. The people have sought out any kind of affection and love they can get from a daggone animal. It's amazing that they can't see it because humans have become unlovable. And I'll leave you with that.
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Welcome to another session of Christ-centered, Bible-based music and preaching from Blessed Hope Baptist Church with Senior Pastor Donald A. Perkinson, where we believe in the plenarily and verbally inspired, infallible, inerrant, sufficient, eternal, and fully authoritative Word of God. Dear friend, what you're about to hear is relevant and life-transforming. We want you to know that God is greater than any problem you're facing. So let's listen with an open heart to the message. Heavenly Father, open thou mine eyes, that I may behold wondrous things out of thy law. In Jesus' name, amen.

Jesus died on a cross. He did it to save the lost, and now salvation is healthy and free. Because the Savior died for me, and when I was saved, I was set free. And when you get saved, you'll feel like a new person, I guarantee. So I can praise Him all night long. I can praise Him in this song. I can praise Him all my way.

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But guess what? I don't really care. Because a savior died for me. And when I was saved, I was set free. And I will keep winning to sing for him until

Starville.

0: good. Thank you, Brother JJ. I tell you, thank God we got some singers on here. Amen. We've been blessed today, haven't we? But don't you think it's getting close to that midnight hour? I do. What time is it? I'll tell you what time it is. It's time to do exactly what the scriptures we just read a few minutes ago. We need to get our hearts right with God. Why? Because He's coming soon. Jesus is coming soon. Don't you believe that? I believe with all my heart that Jesus is coming very, very soon. But let me make give you a little confession this morning, okay? And it's very, very personal. And I want to share this with you. I've seen the times, not too long ago, well, I got to think to myself, but well, I've been preaching this for so long. I've been preaching it for so many years. And I've heard other preachers been preaching this for so long, like Dr. Jack Van Impe, like Dr. Hal Lindsey, Dr. Ed Hansen, and different ones like that, Dr. John Walbert, Dr. Criswell. I could go on and on and on. And I've been preaching this message ever since I've been preaching. That's been since 1977. How long is it? It's back in antiquity, right? When I first went to the ministry. But as a pastor, I've been preaching the same message since 45 years, okay, since 1981. But, you know, I think about it, and I said that, okay. That'll be all right. Just whatever you want to sit, Brother Tom. You're fine to sit right. You can sit up here on the altar if you'd like to and pray for us. That's all right. I tried to get my uncle to sit up close because he couldn't hear either. I said, you need to do like my cousin Jibo did. He'd sit on that third row right where he could hear about where Brother Stu is sitting this morning. And he said, after he started sitting up there, he said, I can hear every word you're saying. I said, wow, that's something. If I sit up there, but if I sit in the back, I can't hear you. So we're glad you're up here, okay? But anyway, I kind of, at one time, I would start saying that, you know, he's coming. I know he's coming, but perhaps not in my lifetime. I got to that point in time, perhaps not in my lifetime. I remember the passage in Ezekiel where the Ezekiel prophet, God was telling Ezekiel prophet in chapter 12, I believe it is. I'll read this to you. And because some were saying the same thing as what I say sometimes. Chapter 12, verse 27 and 28. Listen to this. Ezekiel says, the word of the Lord came to me saying, son of man, listen to this. Behold, they of the house of Israel say, the vision that he seeth is for many days to come. It's a long ways on down the road. And he prophesieth of the times that are far off. Therefore say unto them, thus saith the Lord God, Jehovah God, there shall none of my words be prolonged any more, but the word which I have spoken shall be done, saith the Lord God. There's coming a time when there'll be delay no longer. Amen. And we might be getting close to that time. I know that I was talking to my cousin Fred. This one was just boys. And we was talking about, because we'd heard a good message from a pastor preaching on the second coming of Christ. And he shared the wisdom that he had about that. And he says, yeah, but not in our lifetime probably. He wasn't about 12 years old at the time. So I got close to saying something like that. And I said,
1: but then I have other preachers I would hear again, and they say, Jesus is coming soon. Look how close, look at the things that's happening. And then, of course, strange things keep on happening, don't they? I mean, catastrophic events keep on happening. I look at these earthquakes that's happening. It seems like all over the world, they're happening more and more and more. And then these other natural phenomena that keeps on happening, like Nepal. Did y'all see that? My goodness, I've never seen anything like that. Of course, we see the tsunamis and things like that, but I have never seen anything happen like it did in Nepal. That was something like I have never seen on television. But it looks so pitiful. But what I'm saying is this. At the point that I feel like saying, no, we might be like some are saying, we might go through the tribulation. And we might not be raptured out of here before the tribulation begins. And I feel I need to change my message or something. Because I feel like, in a sense, our folks might be getting sick and tired of hearing these messages from me. So I said, maybe I'll go back and give these little sermonettes for Christianettes to smoke cigarettes. But maybe three points and a poem again. Just tickle a few. But then again, all these things are happening that we see all around the world is happening. And I said, I can't do that. I got to keep on preaching just like the Lord has told me to preach this message. Do you remember what the Apostle Peter said? And I shared this with many years ago. The Apostle Peter said, and this is not the message. I'm just sharing this as an introduction, okay? Second Peter, he's writing these letters to these those that had already been scattered, the churches, the Christians, because of persecution and things. He said this in 2 Peter chapter 3, verse 1. This second epistle, this second letter, our beloved, I now write unto you. Why? In both which I stir up your pure minds by way of remembrance, that you may be mindful of the words which were spoken before by the holy prophets and of the commandment of the apostles of the Lord Jesus Christ. To stir them up, to remind them, to encourage them. And that precedes these verses of Scripture that follows. Knowing this first, there shall come in the last days scoffers or mockers walking after their own lusts, saying, where's the promise of his coming? For since the fathers fell asleep, all these things continue as they were from the beginning of creation. So Peter was even saying in that day, I need to stir you up. I need to keep telling you things so that you'll remember these things. And for this reason, he said this. Look back at chapter 1 of 2 Peter, verse 12. Chapter 1, same letter. Chapter 1, verse 12. Wherefore I will not be negligent to put you always in remembrance of these things, though you know them, and be established in the present truth. He says, now listen to what he says. And folks, the older I get as a minister, as a pastor, as a preacher of God's word, you know, I'm 76 years old. I'm not ashamed of it. I'm proud of it. I'm thankful that God's given me this long. Amen. And soon to be 77 years old. I know some of you are thinking, old as dirt. You're making fun of Charles. But anyway, listen to what I'm saying here. Peter says, I feel like I need to keep reminding you of these things, though you know them and you're established in this present truth. But then he said in verse 13, yeah, I think it meet. It's right. It's the right thing to do. It's proper for me to do this. As long as I am in this tabernacle. What is he talking about that? What does he mean? What does he mean by saying that? As long as I'm in this. He said, as long as I'm living, right? As long as I'm living, and I can do it to stir you up by putting you in remembrance, knowing that shortly, Peter says, the Apostle Peter says, that I must put off this my tabernacle, even as our Lord Jesus Christ has showed me. And so he said, I'm going to keep on doing it as long as I'm alive. And I think I need to do the same thing. Sometimes I feel like, and I do, you know, change up here once in a while, but it's the message, I think, for today. Don't you believe that? Because we see all these strange things happening in our day. I thought about this verse of Scripture that we read a few weeks ago again, where God says in his word in chapter 46 of Isaiah, remember the former things of old. He says, for I am God and there is none else. I am God and there is none like me. And then he goes on to say why he says that. That there's none else, no other God but him, and there's none like him, because he is the only one that can do this. Declaring the end from the beginning, and from ancient times, the things that are not yet done, saying, my counsel shall stand, and I will do all my pleasure. You want to know how things are going to happen as time goes on? Read the Word of God. That's all you've got to do. You want to know what your future is? Your personal future is? Read the Word of God, and you will find out. So I think what we're seeing today, especially as we're looking around the world at these events that is happening, I think it tells us one thing, that yes, we are approaching that midnight hour, and soon we're going to hear that trumpet sound, and Jesus is coming for the church to take us out of here. I believe because all these things are happening, just like the ancient prophets said it would happen, and they wrote these words, listen to this, over 2,600, matter of fact, we're going to look at passage this morning that was written 2,600 years ago. 2,600 years ago. Now, that's a long time ago, right? The prophets listened of Israel and sent to Israel, and Israel prophets were saying things that God was saying, that these things are going to be happening right before the return of the Son of God to planet Earth. We're seeing those things come together today. Amen? I mean, the pieces of the puzzle are falling into place. That proves to me, and it should prove to you, and anyone listening to these messages I've been sharing, that this indeed is the inerrant, inspired, infallible Word of God. And this is not just the words of man. This is the words of God. The Scriptures are God-breathed. God-breathed. They are inspired. Every word in here is inspired by God. So listen, it would pay to listen to it and see what it says, and then to act accordingly in our life. Amen? So so many things are happening today that I find it astounding. I find it amazing. Don't you find it amazing to see how the nations of the world are assuming their appointed places, just like the Word of God said it would happen right before the return of the Lord? I mean, they are assuming their prominent places, listen to this, that the Word of God said they would be right when Jesus comes back here. Don't y'all think that's amazing? Got to have a witness on that? All we've got to do is just observe the headlines today. Russia, Iran, Israel, of course, Ukraine. Look at all the nations that are making the news headlines today on a daily basis. And then take the Word of God, take the Bible, God's Word, and read what it says, what these prophets were saying thousands of years ago, and you'll start saying the same thing. Man, this is amazing. This is astounding to me. And if you'll think about it, you've got something that you can share with a lost person. You know, you can take the Word of God, and you can defend it, and you can take the Word of God and prove to them that God is real. And these words are His Word. And all you've got to do, actually, to make a long story short, is just look at Israel. That's all you've got to do is look at Israel. Look at what is happening over there today and what is happening in our days. And that is not convincing to you. I don't know what is. Amen? But we're getting very, very, very close. Now, listen to this. Again, all these nations, Jerusalem, and Israel, and Russia, and Iran, Ukraine, Turkey, especially Turkey, they all are playing a very prominent place in the end-time events. One thing we always think about is this. We think about what the Bible says is going to happen to Israel in the last days. And what is so amazing about that is you can see and you can sense and you can hear the swords rattling today. Take the Bible. You got a copy of the Word of God. Take your Bible and turn over to the book of Ezekiel chapter 38. Ezekiel chapter 38, okay? I want you to follow me along on this. And I want you to see this. It's very interesting. It's captivating. It'll capture your attention. I know that it will, because this tells us about an end time of invasion of Israel. Listen, that's going to take place in the last days, in the latter times. You with me so far? The story of that is found in Ezekiel chapter 38. And I'm going to read a few verses, and then I'm going to show you a few things that's got to happen, that's going on right now, and it's been going on since 1948. It's got to happen before this can take place, okay? Verse 1 of chapter 38. You got your place? My mouth is dry as cotton. I feel good. I've been in God's house today. I have been blessed. I have been blessed. I have been blessed. The Sunday school was so good this morning, Brother Tyler. This young man studies and works hard preparing these lessons. And you ought to come in here. You'll be blessed. And we've been in here and we've heard some of the best singing this morning. We always do. And I thank God for it. And we're here and we're feasting on the Word of God. And I'm trying to feed my sheep, okay? Verse 1 of chapter 38. Now remember, 2,600 years ago, all right? Keep that in mind. You with me? Ezekiel the prophet says, "And the word of the Lord came unto me, saying, Son of man, set thy face against Gog, the land of Magog, the chief prince of Meshach and Tubal, and prophesy against him, and say, thus saith the Lord God, behold, I am against thee, O Gog, the chief prince of Meshach and Tubal, and I will turn thee back, and put hooks into thy jaws, and I will bring thee forth, and all thine army, horses and horsemen, all of them clothed with all sorts of armor, even a great company with bucklers and shields, all of them handling swords. Listen to these nations. That's going to be with Gog, okay, of Magog. Persia, Ethiopia, Libya with them, all of them with shield and helmet, and Gomer and all his bands, the house of Togarmah, and the north of the north quarters, and all of his bands, and many people with thee. Be there prepared, and prepare for thyself, thou, you, and all your company that are assembled unto thee, and be their guard unto them. After many days thou shalt be visited, in the latter years thou shalt come into the land that is brought back from the sword, and is gathered out of many people against the mountains of Israel, which have been always waste. But now, listen to this, it is brought forth out of the nations, and they shall dwell safely, all of them. Thou shalt ascend. Now, who is thou shalt ascend? Gog of Magog, and all these nations that was just mentioned. Thou shalt ascend and come like a storm. Thou shalt be like a cloud to cover the land. Thou and all thy bands, all those armies, and many people with thee. Thou shalt, thus saith the Lord God, it shall also come to pass that at the same time shall things come into thy mind, and thou shalt think an evil thought. What are you going to think about? Well, you're going to think this. Thou shalt say, I will go up to the land of unwalled villages. I will go to them that are at rest, that dwell safe. Talking about Israel now. All of them, listen, dwelling without walls, having neither bars nor gates. Why? To take a spoil and to take a prey, to turn thine hand upon the desolate places that are now they are inhabited, okay? And upon the people that are gathered from where? Out of the nations which have gotten cattle and goods that dwell in the midst of the land. Sheba and Dedan and the merchants of Tarshish with all the young lions thereof shall say unto thee, art thou come to take a spoil? What in the world are you thinking about? What are you doing? Hast thou gathered a company to take a prey, to carry away silver and gold, to take away cattle and goods, to take a great spoil? Therefore, son of man, prophesy, and say this unto God. Thus saith the Lord God, in that day when my people Israel dwelleth safely, shalt thou not know it? And thou shalt come from thy place out of the north parts. Pay very close attention to that. Out of the north parts, thou and many people with thee, all of them, riding upon horses, a great army and a great company and a great army. And thou shalt come up against my people of Israel as a cloud to cover the land. It shall be in the, again, he's talking about the last days, because he says the latter days. And I will bring thee against my land. Who's in charge here, folks? Who's doing all of this? Almighty God, Yahweh, Jehovah God, the great sovereign God is doing this. He says, I will bring thee against my land. There's got to be a reason. There's got to be a purpose for this. Why in the world would he orchestrate this invasion, this last day's invasion? Why would he do all of this? What purpose is this for? Well, here it is right here. That the heathen, the pagans, the heathen, the lost, may know me, when I shall be sanctified, hallowed, set apart in thee, O God, before thy eyes. God's doing all that, isn't he? His plan. And I'm going to stop right there, because next week we'll look at what happens to those who come with these nations to invade the land. It's not going to be a pretty picture, believe me, because God is going to take care of business. But now, listen, this is describing, again, a last day's invasion of Israel, okay? When Israel is a nation, when Israel, again, is in its land. Now, you've got to remember, for all intents and purposes, when these words were penned, inspired by the Holy Spirit, the prophet of God, there was no Israel. They were in exile. They had been evicted from their land. They were taken to Assyria, the northern part had gone to Assyria, and the rest of Judah had been taken into exile, listen, into Babylon, okay? They were not there. Only remnants, the poorest of the poor, were there. So in all intents and purposes, there was no Israel at that time. It was a desert place. It became a desert place. It became a swamp. It became an uninhabited place later on as the years went by. But you can see here that at this time, this prophecy is given, though, it's saying there's going to come a time when Israel is going to be back in this land, and it's going to be prosperous, and it's going to be so desirous of the nations that Russia itself is going to, and I'll show you this in time in a few minutes, but it's going to invade the land and lead a massive force of nations against him. So Israel, listen, but when this letter was written to the exiles, most had already gone into Judah, I mean into Babylon, okay, many into Syria. But when this letter was written, again, there was no Israel, so to speak. But in order for these events to happen, something's got to happen before that happens, right? There's got to be another Israel again. Isn't that right? Israel's got to be Israel again. Well, we got good news for you, and you all know this. You've heard it preached on so many times by other pastors and by me as well, that we know that the modern state of Israel was reborn, was rebirthed in May of 1948. Look, if you would, go back to chapter 36. Chapter 36. Here's the prophecies of that these great events happening. Notice what it says beginning in verse 16 of Ezekiel 36. You with me so far? Moreover, the word of the Lord came unto me, saying, Son of man, when the house of Israel dwelt in their own land, you remember this, they defiled it by their own way and by their doings. Their way was before me as the uncleanness of a removed woman. Wherefore I poured out, he said, I poured my fury upon them, for the blood that they had shed upon the land, even sacrificing their children, their idols, and for their idols wherewith they had polluted it. And then, he says, God says, through the prophet, I scattered them among the heathen, and they were dispersed through the countries according to their way and according to their doings. I judged them, he says. And we know all about that, don't we? We know that Israel was evicted. They were placed into exile. Just like God had said through Moses he would do to them if they got into the land and they became disobedient and they turned from him, you know, and started following these other idols that the false that the nations around them would be doing. They did exactly what God said through Moses they would do. And he said, when you do that, guess what I'm going to do for you? I'm going to judge you. And God did that, right? God keeps his word. And that's what scares me about the United States of America. America's not found these nations. We'll talk about that later. But notice what it says in verse 23. Verse 23 of verse 22. Therefore say unto the house of Israel, thus saith the Lord God, I do not this for your sakes, O house of Israel, but for mine holy name's sakes, which you have profaned among the heathen wherever you went, whither you went. And I will sanctify my great name, which was profaned among the heathen, which ye have profaned in the midst of them. And the heathen, listen, the pagans, the heathen, shall know that I am the Lord, Jehovah God. They're going he's doing all of this to show to the lost and dying world that I am God and there's no other way. Amen. I wish I had time to go look at that scripture, but I don't have time. He says, listen, I will be sanctified in you before their eyes. Now, listen to what God says he's going to do. I will take you from among the nation. Let me read it again. I will take you from among the heathen, and I will gather you out of all countries. And what is he says I'm going to do? I will bring you into your own land. It's going to happen. And God is in the process of doing that right now. Can I have a witness? Later on after this, he says in verse 25 and 26, I'm going to do something for you that you won't believe. I'll sprinkle clean water upon you. You'll be clean from all your filthiness, from all your idols when I cleanse you. And I'm going to even give you a new heart. I'm going to give you a new heart. I'll give a new spirit I'll put within you. I'll take away the stony heart out of your flesh, and I will give you a heart of flesh. I'll put my spirit within you and cause you to walk in my statutes, and you shall keep my judgment and do them. That hasn't happened yet. But however, the bringing them back into the lands from where they've been scattered, that is going on right now. What I just read to you is going to happen during the tribulation period, at the end of the tribulation, that seven-year period of time we've been talking about. That's going to happen at the end of the tribulation period. When he does that, then they're going to look at the Messiah, and they're going to say, oh, this is the one that we rejected, that we refused to believe in. They're going to see him. They're going to see Jesus. They're going to see the, we read this last week, didn't we? At least I think we did. They're going to see the marks of the crucifixion upon him, and they're going to realize that the ones that we rejected and we refused to turn to was indeed the Messiah. He was our Messiah. He was Israel's Messiah. And they'll look on him, and all Israel shall be saved. Now, listen to this. That's going to happen in time to come. Isn't this exciting? This is the future, folks. This is what's going to happen down the road. The close future. That's right, Brother Tommy. We're getting real close because he's doing this right now. God is doing this right now. He's gathering them there, right? Now, they're gathered. Listen, folks. That you'll say, well, they don't sound like God's chosen people. They don't sound like God's people. Listen, he's gathered them there in unbelief. All you got to do, if you really want to do a good study about Israel today, and so you can forever dismiss the thoughts of replacement theology where the church takes the place of Israel, just read Romans chapter 9 through chapter 11. That's all you've got to do, my friends. And you'll see at the end of the tribulation, all Israel will be saved. The remnant that's left, they will be saved, praise God, hallelujah. Look at what Israel's going to turn into. He says here in verse 35, same chapter, he says, they shall say the land that was desolate has become like the Garden of Eden, and the waste and the desolate and ruined cities are become fenced, and now they are inhabited. And then if you want to, we don't have time to do this, read the whole chapter, and we might do this next week, chapter 37, the famous dry bones chapter. You've got to read it. It goes right along with what we're saying. Let me just read a few verses, okay? And then I don't want to stop. If you have to go, don't go. Put somebody back there, usher back there at those doors. I'm kidding. You know I am. Then the hand of the Lord was upon me, verse 1. He carried me out in the spirit of the Lord, and he set me down in the midst of the valley, which was full of bones. He sees nothing but skeleton bones scattered out here in this valley where he's at. He caused me to pass by them round about. And behold, there were very many in the open valley. And lo, they were very dry. He said unto me, Son of man, can these bones live? And I answered, O Lord God, you alone know this. That's what it means, thou knowest. He says, can you these bones? He said, thou knowest. Again, he said unto me, listen to this, folks. Prophesy unto these bones and say unto them, O ye dry bones, hear the word of the Lord. Thus saith the Lord God unto these bones, behold, I will cause breath to enter into you, and ye shall live. I will lay sinews, muscles upon you, tenders. I'll bring up flesh. I'll wrap it around you.

The message you just heard was delivered by Pastor Donald A. Perkinson at Blessed Hope Baptist Church. The purpose of Blessed Hope Baptist Church is to worship and praise our Lord, to seek the lost, to disciple the saved, and to serve the needy to the glory of God. If you would like to obtain a copy of this broadcast, please address your request with a donation to Blessed Hope Baptist Church, 741 Dabney Road, Henderson, North Carolina, 27537. Or if you would like spiritual guidance, you may also call the church office at 252-438-6186. If the Lord is speaking to your heart, why not respond to Him?

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